0: If you have any stories that you'd like to share with us, you can send us an email to news@nirs.org.au. 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

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We're going to shoot up to North Queensland and we're going to pick up with one of our deadly brothers, and that's Gilmore Johnston, and he's going to give us a bit of an update on some of the great things that'll be happening up in North Queensland, as well as the Torres Strait, because we've got NAIDOC coming up as well. And also too, Cairns is celebrating 150th anniversary, just like we're celebrating here at Koori Radio our 25th anniversary. Yes. And there's a lot of people around, a lot of organisations around the country who are celebrating their 50th anniversary, like NASDA. They've got their 50th graduation happening, so we'll keep you updated with that and more here on Black Chat, so don't go away. I'm your host, Lola Forrester, and we're going to kick this hour off a little bit of our deadly aunt, and that's the late Ruby Hunt with Feeling Good, and then we'll come back with Gilmore Johnston here on Black Chat.

And you're listening to Black Chat, coming to you live and deadly here from the studios in Gadigal country, and we're broadcasting across the many nations that make up this great southern land. I'm just waiting for Gilmore Johnson. He's just on another call at the moment, but just to let you know other great things that are happening out there. And don't forget, if you've got events happening in your community, one of the ways to get the message out there is to email us here at Black Chat. Also, some exciting news from the ABC and AIDC. They're announcing the 2026 Indigenous Documentary Placement Recipients, and it's its fifth year. The initiative offers emerging documentary makers an opportunity to build their skills and experience with the ABC documentary and specialist in Indigenous teams. And Theo McMahon is an independent filmmaker, producer and emerging director working in non-script storytelling. He's a proud Bundjalung man based in Melbourne. He has helped to develop observationary documentary projects with a focus on First Nation storytelling. So Theo said he's excited for the incredible opportunity to learn from some of the best people in Australia's storytelling while contributing to work that has a real cultural impact. So that's a great one. We'll be able to come catch up, pick up with him and find out more. Also, too, it's interesting, which I didn't realise, that Richard Franklin, he is now the current elder in residence at SBS and has been featuring programs on Living Black and The Point recently. So he's also got some music coming out. So we'll have to get on to Richard Franklin, and he's quite an incredible man. Yes, so that's great news to have. Also, too, we've also got this week, don't forget this Friday, is the anniversary of 45 years since Eddie Murray's death in Weewall Police Station. And his sister, Eileen, she is travelling up there by bus, and she's dropping into different towns to pick up people. And then she will be there on Friday the 12th, it's the anniversary of his death in custody. On the 12th of June at the police station. So, as I said, you know, she was only 8 years 8 years old when he passed away, and now she's a grandmother. So, as she said, you know, they're looking for justice. So we'll pick up with her. Yep, as well. Also, too, coming up is AIDA, their conference. You know, strong. Some Healing Strong, Culture Care and Collective Wellness. And this is going to be over there in Wanjuk in September. And as I said there, come together with the Indigenous medical students, graduates, medical professionals and those interested in Aboriginal and Torres Strait Islander health around Australia. Their annual conference provides a platform to learn, develop and share individual stories in a culturally safe environment, as well as invaluable opportunities to network and share experiences with peers. So registrations, you've got to register before the 19th of June to save. Yes, so that's a good one. That's AIDA conference coming up to the 3rd to the 5th of September. Yes. Also, too, we've got Mooglan Performing Arts, and they've got their annual general meeting on Tuesday the 23rd of June at 6 p.m. It's a virtual New South Wales Australian Eastern Standard Time. So they said they've got their 2025 artistic report, their 2025 financial report and their 2025 AGM minutes will be sent in a separate email to members of Mooglan Performing Arts. Yeah, so they've been doing some amazing work out there. What else have we got here too? What else have we got here? We've got a shout out to communities from the heart of Australia, and that's Karina Lester. We were speaking to her last week, and she's calling for First Nation communities across Australia to consider getting involved in the announced public inquiry into the AUKUS submarine deal. And they said she is the second generation survivor of a 1953 British nuclear test at Emu Plain. She's the daughter of Yami Lester, OAM. He was blinded by the nuclear fallout from the British nuclear testing in the far north of South Australia. And she is one of five commissioners overseeing the public hearing and issuing a final report alongside rock legend. That's Peter Garrett, former Defence Force Chief Admiral Chris Barry, and former WA Premier Carmen Lawrence, and Australian Institute co-CEO Leanne Mitchum. So the inquiry will be holding hearings across Australia over the next few months. So just check out AUKUSPublicInquiry.com, AUKUSPublicInquiry.com, and we'll keep you updated. So their first meeting will be in Melbourne. Then they'll be having meetings in Adelaide, Sydney, Port Canberra. So get on to AUKUS Public Inquiry. So these are some
of some of the things that are happening out there. And as I said, we'll keep you updated with that and more here on Black Chat. And we'll keep it moving with some more deadly music. And this is Jessica Melboy with Another Day in Paradise. And hopefully we'll be able to get our deadly brother, hey, Gilmore Johnston, on the line.

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And don't forget, we're broadcasting right across this great southern land through the National Indigenous Radio Service, coming out of Turbiyagra country up there in Minjin and down there in Nam on 3KND on 1503 AM. Unfortunately, we won't be able to pick up for Gilmore. He's been called out. So we'll just keep you updated on all the great things that are happening. And as you might be aware, the Cairns are celebrating their 150th anniversary. We've also got the Laura Festival coming up there, which is this weekend, the 13th to the 14th of June. We've got the Cairns Indigenous Arts Fair, that's in July, that's a part of it's going to be part of NAIDOC week, so that's July the 19th to the 12th, the 9th to the 12th of July, where NAIDOC is on that same week. So these are some great things that are happening. And don't forget too, everyone, NAISA, they've got their first 50th graduation ceremony, which is going to be held on the 24th of June from 11 a.m. to 1 p.m. at the Art House in Wyong here in New South Wales. What else have we got? We've got so many amazing opportunities out there. We've got the Drover's Wife, the opera, and that was started off at the Glasshouse Theatre in Brisbane, and then it's going to be in Sydney on the 7th to the 15th of August. And their two main singers is Marcus Corowa and Nina Kobe. They've also got 9 opera singers and 6 dancers that are part of it, because it's amazing. Leah started off with the theatre production at Belvoir Street, and then it went to a film, and now it is an opera. I can't wait to hear the opera, because Marcus Corowa, he also stayed in Pecan Summer with that was produced and directed by Deborah Cheatham, yes, with her opera down there. So these are some great things that are happening. So let us know. And the way you can let us know about it is just send me an email, blackchat@curryradio.com, blackchat@curryradio.com. And here's a deadly track I've got from our deadly sister, Shelley Morris, who was brought up down in the south side here. And then she went back to Borroloola, where her family was up there. She was originally an opera singer too. And now she's been working in the Northern Territory since she's been home. I think she can sing in 14 or 15 languages. And she's teamed up with Jacopora Mignani, who was the man at the 2000 Olympics. Remember, he was up there with, Kerry Webster? And he was also one of the lead dancers, one of the original dancers with Bangarra Dance Theatre. And also to mentor that with the dancers in NAISDA in the 80s. So check this one out. It's called Footsteps. Here with Shelley Morris and Jacopora Mignani here on Black Chat.

0: And you're listening to Blackjack, coming to you live and deadly on 93.7 FM in Sydney. Don't forget we're broadcasting in Naarm and down there in Naarm and up there in Mingin and also across this great southern land. Meanwhile, out of the Guardian, Project Invisibility and Queensland Government accused of operating secret agenda to purge Indigenous representation. And it says the Queensland LNP government has been accused of having a secret agenda, nicknamed Project Invisibility, by public servants that has systematically purged the public sector for First Nation officials, policies and programs. Josh Creamer, a prominent Indigenous barrister, has accused the government of implementing an organised strategy to eliminate, remove and reduce the role of Indigenous people within the government. Creamer was sacked as head of the state's truth-telling and healing inquiry into Christopher Foley's government, first acting government, on its first general sitting day of Parliament. He said the government has removed a string of Aboriginal Queenslanders from state government boards and removed black voices from government policy making. Creamer gave several examples, including the removal of the contemporary artist Bianca Beetson and musician David Williams from the board of state cultural organisations, the resignation of prominent barrister Aveline Tarago from the Legal Aid Board, and the appointment of Darren Robinson, a former detective who was criticised for his role in investigating the 2004 Aboriginal deaths in custody on Palm Island. So they said since the LNP came to power, a number of Aboriginal programs and strategies have also been defunded, such as Murray Watch. The government's attempt before backflipping to implement a blanket policy to contest all new native title claims. It overturned a decision to name the state's newest theatre for Indigenous poet Ujiru Noonuccal. The government passed legislation to exempt its Olympic venues from cultural heritage laws. The government has been accused of a cult of protect dingoes and Gari without consultation with Indigenous owners required by the island's native title claim. The LNP has asked for a number of stake electorates to be stripped of First Nation names. The Indigenous community also questions continued representation in the Education and Health Department, including changes to the role of the Chief First Nation Health Officer. Creamer said he heard it described by a person in government as a Project Invisibility. There are organised strategies that is to ultimately eliminate, remove, reduce the Indigenous affairs, Indigenous initiatives, Indigenous voice, he said. You'll never get rid of every Aboriginal person, and you could look at boards where Aboriginal people haven't been removed. But I think there is an element of removing the voices might be seen to challenge the government's position on the status quo or ain't in the government camp. So he also pointed to the decision not to reappoint Gamilaroi woman Natalie Lewis to the Queensland Family and Child Commission as an independent statutory body which provides advice to government on child safety system reform. She has served on one of the two commissioners of the body for 6 years, and Lewis said that she has asked the Attorney General, Deborah Frickington, for her term to be extended in order to guarantee an Aboriginal voice would be at the table while government considers its response to a commission of inquiry. About half of Queensland children in out-of-home care are Indigenous. And the report by lawyers Paula and Anastasius was released on Wednesday. It recommended an end to the principle that adoption is a last resort for Indigenous children against the urgency of numerous Aboriginal organisations. She said that when the decision was made in the absence of the voices of Aboriginal people, it sends a very clear message about what level of priority Aboriginal Torres Strait Islander people have in this state. And Lewis said that she'd seen since the change of government an abandonment of spaces where we have been pretty accustomed to having Aboriginal Torres Strait Islander people represented. It's visible. There is less and less representation. There seems to be more of a mainstream approach, she said. Asked on Thursday why she had not renewed Lewis's term, they said her term was up and she was not reappointed. I've been very well assured by the commissioner of the QFCC that the work the former Commissioner Lewis was undertaking is continuing, she said. Wow. A spokesperson for the Christopher Foley government said its approach has been clear from the start, redirecting funds into a practical, locally led project which delivered tangible outcomes for Aboriginal Torres Strait Islander discrete communities who are our Closing the Gap priority funding. And the Christopher Foley government is investing in critical infrastructure projects such as restoring clean drinking water supply at Woorabinda, delivering housing and increasing home ownership opportunities across the Indigenous communities, and supporting education programs programs in Cherbourg. So the late Shadow Minister Leanne Enoch said you don't need an internal secret code named like Project Invisibility when the outcomes are very obvious. And from abolishing Indigenous advisory structures to sidelining respecting Indigenous leaders, the government is deliberately making First Nation voices less visible and sending Queensland backwards. This article was amended on the 7th of June 2026. An earlier version incorrectly stated that the barrister, Avelinda Tarago, was removed from the Legal Aid Board and she had resigned. And Laura Ryan here suddenly.
1: I'm holding your hand, those little fingers. You're looking around,

0: need me anymore.
1: And a deadly track there from Lauren Ryan. Meanwhile, some other news out there on NITV. The NT Aboriginal Lands Council urging Commonwealth to hold NT government to account for overclosing the gap failures. And they said the Northern Territory's four Aboriginal Lands Council has called on the federal government to take strong action against the Northern Territory government over its poor progress on closing the gap targets. The councils represent Aboriginal territories across the northern central Tiwi, meeting this week at Baranga, a site where Indigenous leaders first called for a national treaty 38 years ago. And the meeting coincided with the 50th anniversary of the Aboriginal Land Rights Act, which legally recognised Aboriginal people's connection to land and provide mechanisms for its return. So while the Act marks a milestone in advancing self-determination, council leaders said Aboriginal Territorians continue to face systematic disadvantage in housing, health, education and the justice system. Almost half of the land mass of the Northern Territory, and that's 85% of our territory coastline, are Aboriginal owned, said Matthew Ryan, Council Chair of the Northern Lands Council. We have our land and sea rights, but our people are still fighting an endless battle for our very existence. And the council represents highlights overcrowding and poor maintenance housing, high living costs in remote communities, poor health outcomes and high incarceration rates, which disproportionately affects Indigenous Territorians. Like all Territorians, we have hopes and dreams for our children, said Warren Williams, Chair of the Central Lands Council. We want a good life on our traditional lands, yet despite years of advocacy, remote housing is poorly maintained and poorly designed. Education is failing our children, and the high cost of living makes us vulnerable to preventable diseases that are cutting our lives short. So the council has urged the federal government to withhold the federal funding from the Northern Territory government until measurable improvements are made, and to prioritise Aboriginal community controlled organisations, territory government, until measurable improvements are made, and to prioritise Aboriginal community-controlled organisations to deliver programs and service.

levels available and pointed to the Northern Territory Remote Aboriginal Investment Agreement as one mechanism through which pressure could be applied to improve outcomes in the Territory. Well, we know how bad things are, and they haven't improved in years. And meanwhile, the National Day of Connection, and this is an epidemic sweeping the world, causing health impact equal to smoking, and the antidote is free and simple. So they say in 2023, the World Health Authorities declared loneliness to be a pressing global health threat, with social isolation known no age or boundaries. In the same year, the US Surgeon General declared social isolation an epidemic, and a Harvard study found socially isolated people are 40% more likely to die early. Wow, so even earlier, 2018, the UK appointed a Minister for Loneliness. Japan followed in 2021. Australia's young men aged 16 to 24 have overcome the over 65 as our loneliest demographics. And the current generation of teens are on track to become the loneliest generation in human history. One in three people experience loneliness, and it has been referred to as the new smoking due to its long-term damage to health and medical well-being. Chronically lonely people get sicker and are greater at risk of cardiovascular disease, personality disorders, and dementia and suicide. So social isolation sends the body into a state of emergency, pushing up cortisone, adrenaline, and blood pressure. Sleep can be affected, and executive functioning is impaired. Individuals who feel isolated might also develop unhealthy habits such as poor dietary choices, lack of physical activity, and substance abuse. So they say loneliness is not a personal failing. It is a socialized issue which can be transformed through connection, community, and meaningful engagement with others. Research shows that connection offers the solution to the loneliness epidemic. So, as they say, on 17th of June this year, workplaces, schools, and communities across the country will host simple activities to bring people together and raise funds to help building communities and individual connection through mentoring. So whether it's a chat with your neighbour, a smile at a stranger, a coffee with a friend, or an event to bring people together, every connection, large or small, will help create thriving communities and move us one step closer to ending the loneliness epidemic. So they said, if you're in Sydney, we'd love to hear from you. The 8 a.m. to 11 a.m. on Wednesday the 17th of June at the Martin Place between Elizabeth and Castlereagh Streets. The team from Raise Ambassador and others will be there helping bring people together. Wow. So you can check it out on nationaldayofconnection.org.au, nationaldayofconnection.org.au, and that's happening on the 17th of June 2026. And as Leah Flanagan says, this is our world.

And we're almost at the top of the hour. You're listening to Black Chat here. Meanwhile, just come in. 13 government agencies embroiled in potential data breaches, and 13 government agencies are now embroiled in an expanding scandal involving potential data breaches, prompting calls for an urgent audit amidst concerns over national security. And as I say here, earlier this year, in a battle, the transcript company BIQ Solutions breached its Commonwealth contract with the federal court by allowing highly sensitive court files to be accessed offshore in India. The company is now being wound down and it was removed from the Oz tender as an approved supplier for the Australian Security and Investment Commission. However, 13 government agencies have used BIQ Solutions since 2019, including the Department of Defence, Service Australia, the ATO, and even the Attorney General's Department broaden the risk of potential breaches. So, as they say here, the Office of the Special Investigators, the agent's response to investigating war crimes in Afghanistan, signed a new contract with BIQ on April the 2nd, which was the commencement on April the 8th, despite BIQ ongoing into administration and being removed from the Oz tender in March. So in a statement, the OSI said it had engaged BIQ Solution to provide court audio records but have not made any payments or received any services from the company. Wow. Things not looking very good out there. And don't forget, also too, now it's a new 50-cent airport bus could cost disheartened Townsville business. As they're saying here, the Queensland Government will launch a 50-cent public bus between the Townsville Airport and CBD locations this month. The shuttle bus that has filled the transport gap for a decade is unsure about how the change will affect them. And the Kensington Route 22 service will launch on June the 26th service, seeing the airport, bus hub, the Strand, the Breakwater Ferry Terminal and Palmer Street. So, yes, it'll be interesting. Magnetic Island is one of a number of holiday destinations with koalas, and we're expecting the whales every day now, he tells passengers on Monday morning. So this is with less than a month's notice, the owner-operators having to brace for changes. So the airport bus is an expansion of the Townsville existing public transport network, which already offers 50-cent fares. And you don't need to lose a lot of customers to lose our profitability, he said. The public bus announced by the Queensland Government on Monday comes after months of consultation with the LNP member for Townsville. And this will add to an overall connectedness in our public transport offering in Townsville. Yes. So there we go. We might be able to squeeze one more in here. And this is our Black Bala music. And as we say, and we all should be trying to do, is walking together.

And a deadly track there from Black Brother Music. And you're listening to Black Chat here, and this is the second hour. And so thank you all for tuning in through the National Indigenous Radio Service and down up there in Minjin and down there in Nam on 1503 AM. In the next hour, we'll continue on 93.7 FM. And don't forget, you can download the free Koori Radio app or the Community Radio Plus app. You can also pick us up on our Koori Radio website as well. So stay tuned.

And you're true to the Black Chat here. In the next hour, we'll be catching up with one of our deadly men again, and that's Ken Zulamuski. He is the founder and director of Gamarana, which is a healing program, and they gather every Monday night at the Redfern Community Centre between 6 and 7.30. So we'll get a bit of an update and see what's happening and anything new coming up or expanding the program. Plus, we'll keep you updated with the news as it comes to hand, and we'll always definitely be playing First Nation deadly music. And it's also interesting too, because we've got the news back on the hour from a National Indigenous Radio Service, which is really great. So that's a good one to keep us up to date as the news is coming in. And it's good to hear about youth engagement, Snails Report, and we'll be hearing a lot more. So we're going to see if we can catch up with Snails and Catherine that little there and find out all the things that need to be happening for First Nation people. So stay tuned. And shocking news about Queensland getting rid of all First Nation people within government agencies and cutting funding as well. So we'll keep you updated with that. We'll probably get on to Josh Creamer and have a talk to him, deadly barrister. And he was the chair of the truth-telling until the LNP got rid of the truth-telling commission up there in Queensland. I'm your host, Lola Forrester, here Monday to Friday, 9 to 12, where we try to keep you up to date with events and issues that are happening, not just here in Gadigal country, but across the many nations. So I'm going to go and get some hot honey lemon water tea, and I'll come back and we'll continue right through to midday today.

0: G'day, Troy Cassidaly here. As a musician, there's nothing worse than getting sick and not being able to perform. So I make sure I get vaccinated against winter nasties like flu. Viruses are always changing, so it's important to get regular vaccinations, especially if you're a bit older like me. I love meeting happy, healthy mob at my gigs. So talk to your doctor or health worker about getting your winter flu and COVID vaccinations today. Authorised by the Australian Government, Canberra.
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2: Hello, I'm Adam Evans with the NIRS News. Urgent moves need to be made to replace the former Queensland Aboriginal and Torres Strait Islander Children's Commissioner. That's what Snake CEO Catherine Little has told AAA.
3: Without that voice, we have a massive, massive hole. So it is urgent that the government moves on this. I've heard that there'll be a six-month gap, whether that's just the recruitment phase or whether recruitment doesn't start for another 6 months, I'm not clear on. But it is a massive hole, and it's a massive toll at a time when the Commissioner's voice is vital.
2: Last week, Queensland's Commission of Inquiry into Child Safety has found 67% of reported sexual abuse reported to the state's Child Safety Department happened in residential care. The former Indigenous Children's Commissioner, Natalie Lewis, finished up a week before the report came down. Our understanding of koala evolution is being reshaped by new research from the University of Sydney and Texas A&M University. National Radio News' David Wilson has more of the findings.
4: The researchers discovered all modern koalas descended from a single ancestral population. It has found the iconic marsupials experienced a major population decline around 100,000 years ago, coinciding with major environmental changes and glacial movements. This predates human contact, previously thought to be the catalyst for the drop, by around 35,000 years. PhD student Toby Kovacs, who led the research, notes the environmental and habitat changes separated koalas into eastern and western populations, with only the former surviving. He says the research results can be used to inform current conservation efforts.
2: The confirmed count of Ebola cases in the Democratic Republic of Congo has reached more than 500. 91 deaths have also been recorded. The outbreak has also spread to neighbouring Uganda. There's no approved treatment or vaccines. The World Health Organization continues to advise against any restrictions to travel to or trade with the Democratic Republic of Congo or Uganda. And a serial fraudster who lured would-be pet owners with a literal catfishing scheme will spend years behind bars. The man left a trail of devastation after trawling through Facebook groups and online marketplaces, advertising car parts, computer components, and rare exotic fish worth thousands of dollars. In one incident, he baited an unsuspecting customer with an offer of 10 catfish. The user swallowed it hook, line and sinker, transferring $1,200 to the scammer for the prized fish, which did not exist. A month later, another user was scammed for $8,500 over the fake sale of a rare fish called leopard frog placo. The scammer was yesterday sentenced to 5 years in prison. We'll have more coming up next.
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2: To sport, and Serena Williams has made her return to the court with a win. After almost a four-year break, Williams teamed up with Canadian Victoria Mboko to defeat their opponents in straight sets.
12: It was so fun. I had so much fun playing with Vicky. She really was able to hold up the team and really play big on the big points, and I could really rely on her. And we've never played together, but it just felt so natural playing with her, so it was actually really fun.
2: That was Williams after the Queen's Club match. Now for a look at the capital city weather around the country. A shower or two in Magajib, Brisbane with a top of 23. 23 in a shower or two in Gadigal Country, Sydney, and it's 15 with showers on Ngunnawal, Gambri Country, Canberra. 18 in showers in Nam, Melbourne, and a shower or two in Nipaluna, Hobart with a max of 18. A top of 17 in showers easing in Tundunya, Adelaide. A shower or two in 18 degrees in Morley, Perth, and mostly sunny in Garamilla, Darwin with a top of 33. If you have any stories that you'd like to share with us, you can send us an email to news@nirs.org.au. That's news@nirs.org.au.

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I'm your host, Lola Forrester. And in this hour, we're going to catch up with one of our deadly men, and that's Ken Nazulamuski, and he's the founder of Garbarata, which is a healing program that meet every week here at the Redfern Community Centre between 6 and 7.30. So we're getting a bit of an update and seeing what we can expect this year, because he's also just another dad. Well, he just had another baby. Yeah, another baby boy. Yes. So he's got two boys now, pretty big family, and he's still doing this amazing program to heal people. So stay tuned for that. We'll keep you updated with news as it comes to hand, of course, and we'll always be playing you First Nation deadly music. And, there's still shocking news coming out around the country about, you know, people, five mattresses on a floor as families wait months for repairs, and delays in maintenance repairs, including mould removal, are forcing families to sleep on mattresses in living room, adding to overcrowding pressures in remote communities. And that's been going on for years and years. So First Nation mother said her rural area has limited housing options for growing families, leading to overcrowding. So she said mould has made one of the bedrooms unusable, and as a result, five family members have been sleeping on mattresses in the living room. In addition to concerns about mould, Miss Jones said she also feared for her family's safety because the front door has not closed properly for months. And Miss Jones said she has raised her concerns, but her pleads for help and have been met with delays. So the 45-year-old is one of eight family members living under one roof. Pretty shocking, eh? She said she has lived in the three-bedroom house since 2007, and while it worked when her children were younger, overcrowding has become increasingly difficult over time. So it's a serious problem, and has been a serious problem for years upon years. They've been calling out for support and help to maintain, and they're still paying rent for houses that are, you know, virtually not livable. Anyway, we'll keep you updated with that. It's really important that we get these messages out there for you all. We don't all live the same. And so we're going to keep this as a saltwater band. And this is, oh no, we'll do coloured stone first. And this is Indigenous Man, of course. And that's we're going to catch up with Ken Nazulamuski here on Black Chat, so don't go away. And the weather's looking okay, 23 degrees and 83% humidity. They say there's probably rain a bit later today, so be aware.

0: And that's a dandy track there from Coloured Stones, Indigenous Man. And we've got Indigenous Men or First Nation. I don't like the word Indigenous because they say peaceful border of the land. So a lot of non-Aboriginal people are saying it. So I always say, you know, First People or for people to identify with their nation. So we've got our deadly brother Ken Zulamuski on the phone. He's got somebody else with him. And Ken is the founder of the Gamarana, which is a healing program, which meets every Monday night between 6 and 7.30 at the Redfern Community Centre. And hey, my brother, welcome to back to Black Chat.
1: Hey, my super titter, Yamangara. Which way?
0: Yeah, which way, yeah. Way? So which way? Where's your mob come from? You from Queensland, aren't you, too?
1: Oh, I'm a black fella from the Cubby Cubby family roots with the Island Sand Sea, Chelsea. That's last connection, you know. Yeah.
0: And also, too, you've had military training, so you've been disciplined.
1: Macedonian.
0: Well. Yep. Wow.
1: Cubby Cubby Nation, South Sea Islander.
0: Yep. And ASSI. Yeah, I think we're related. Oh, I hope not. Yeah, I've been checking that out.
1: Black is the ace of spades.
0: Oh, no, it's too dead. And you've got a brother with you. Who have you got with you?
1: I just want to say a big hello to all the listeners.
0: Who, sorry?
1: All the listeners, community.
0: Oh. So, look, this is good. How's the program going? Is it growing or are you expanding?
1: Oh, we're talking about the Gamarada Community Healing and Cultural Leadership Program.
0: Yep.
1: Yeah, healing program. What's healing? Healing is a spiritual process. It involves recovery from addiction, therapeutic change, and cultural renewal. So what are we doing? We're doing spiritual, we're doing cultural stuff. Yep. We're getting connected to spirit. We're, you know, getting connected to country, place, law, L-O-R-E, sometimes ceremony, sometimes elders, sometimes men's and women's business. With the recovery from addiction, what are we doing? We're doing some therapeutic recovery work, you know, looking at our stuff. What's the cultural renewal stuff, all that, and the mental health stuff too.
0: And
1: it's busy.
0: Yeah. What about domestic violence, you know, with men being charged and, you know, do you have a program there to, you know, heal those men?
1: Domestic violence, that's a good topic, isn't it?
0: Yeah, it is.
1: Because it's a really important one. I mean, we talked about healing, but, you know, when you're healing, you're also addressing the issues of anger and disempowerment. And, you know, domestic violence is just an expression of powerlessness and an expression of feeling unsafe. You know that?
0: Yeah.
1: And if people feel safe and they feel empowered, there's no need to be so irrational or destructive, right?
0: So have you had men come along but that have been, you know, traumatised too, you know, when it regards to domestic violence?
1: Well, yesterday we were in one of the prisons in New South Wales running the Gamarada program.
0: Yep.
1: And we had a room full of 20-plus men.
0: Wow.
1: And we were talking about these sensitive issues around understanding why these behaviours manifest in our communities and ourselves, why we feel this way, why we lose control, you know?
0: Yep. No, well, that's
1: it. And so we're slowly building awareness about why it is that, firstly, we feel so intensely in the first place. How do I feel? Why do I feel such rage? Why do I overreact so much? Is my behaviour proportionate to the incident or am I going over the top? Mm. Most of the times we're going over the top. Why do we do that? It's not normal. Well, let's begin to understand it. That's what we do. We sit down and we unpack it. We know that trauma exists in our communities. We know that it has links to the bigger picture, the history, the story of how we got here. And we're just trying to rebuild ourselves. We talk about rebuilding, you know?
0: Yep.
1: Rebuilding ourselves, rebuilding our families, rebuilding our communities and our connection. And we talk about connection a lot.
0: Mm. It is true. No, so, mm-hmm. Yeah, no, because we've got since the beginning, since 1788, you know, we've got that intergenerational trauma or post-traumatic stress that people, they've only just picked up at it in the military, what, 2000. So that's an issue that, you know, is real out there, not just in the military, but, you know, across a lot of our communities.
1: Isn't that a very important point that you addressed then? In our sophisticated Western mental health model, it was only the last 25 years that we've come to fully understand and appreciate post-traumatic stress disorder and how it debilitates a person's sense of reality, right?
0: Yep.
1: And now we're looking at, you know, our defence personnel, and now it's helping us understand all people who have, you know, accumulated and compound grief, loss and trauma. And then we look at our First Nations and we go, well, they have it for generations. Mm-hmm. How must they feel? So we're starting to understand why the communities have so many problems rather than blaming them for having all this dysfunction. Oh, why do they drink in the park? Why do they punch on with one another? Why are their children being removed? Well, if you can understand the soldiers and the ambulance and the police and the fire brigade, if you understand their trauma, you can understand First Nations trauma. Well, we've had it not for a career length, but for entire generations. Well, there's a difference, isn't there?
0: Yeah, well, generations. Yeah, generations. People being removed, people moved from country to missions and then, you know, moved overseas as well. People, you know, being adopted and taken away there. Young people who have been traumatised by taken away from their families and brought up in non-Aboriginal homes and then, you know, really confused of who they are, and or people being brought up in violent situations because of that trauma. And sometimes they think that's normal until they, I suppose, get charged.
1: And it requires a very specialised approach, that understanding of what healing is and how to offer it. And so we're excited because we're working with organisations, you know, mental health services, prisons, schools, universities, departments, government, to help them understand how we go about providing those services, you know?
0: Yeah.
1: How do we provide healing and mental health? How do we do it? How do we do it together, black fellas and white fellas working together? How do we do that?
0: Well, we've also got other post nationalities that have come here from war torn areas too that suffer with post traumatic. So, a lot of those people are, you know, they're still suffering too from their families that have come from war torn areas. So it's similar. People should understand that.
1: Yeah, and revered Professor Rodri, Professor Arnie Judy Atkinson.
0: Yeah,
1: she talks about a trauma bond. And we share that trauma bond with others from, you know, disadvantage and other war places and, you know, cultural poverty and, you know, oppression.
0: Yep. And then they start to understand.
1: We do.
0: Yep. Once they understand, oh, well, we went through that trauma. Now we realise that Aboriginal people are still going through that trauma and still not.
1: But the challenge is to reach out to those who haven't experienced the trauma and haven't been dislocated from their communities and families and culture, and help them understand what is necessary to help rebuild, because it's going to take, you know, more than what we've been doing to date. It's going to take those, we talk about partnerships.
0: Yep.
1: Good partnerships that lead to co-commission, co-design. Sharing of funding resources, sharing of human resources. You know, what does that mean? Well, if you want to design a program, you're going to have to get somebody who can write it. And if you can't write it, get someone who can write it. If you want to evaluate it, you want to talk to an evaluator. If you can't evaluate it, get someone who can evaluate it. So we can't do it alone. We have to do it together. Mm-hmm. Well, these partnerships are very important. I'm really excited because today I'm sharing this interview with somebody who's participating anonymously. They're from a national organisation. We can't name it.
0: Yep.
1: We can't name the person, but they're eagerly sitting in and listening with a willingness to learn, with a big smile and face. And, this is a new experience, being connected this closely with an Aboriginal organisation like Gadigal Information Service and Koori Radio, and the one and only Aunty Lola Forrester.
0: No, it's really important that, you know, we get it out there and people have an understanding, because we've seen racism, you know, increasing in the public service, racism increasing in schools. So that means, you know, the trauma is still continuing out there right across all these organisations. So, yeah, it makes it hard. But you've got mentors, you know, now that with the Gamarada now, haven't you? You've got men that are working with others that have
1: been healing. And I've got an exciting story to tell you. Like, we've been in a prison now for 2 years, and unfortunately the funding has wrapped up. Right. And we'll be no longer in there. But the Gamarada program has always been about building capability of communities, leadership training. You know, that's why it's called a healing and leadership program. And so what we decided to do with the prison is, rather than just wrap the program up and leave, we decided that we're going to gift the prison the program with the courseware and the materials and the training and all the members that we've trained, offer to train the staff so the prison can own the program itself, and they can hold it and they can run it, they can deliver it, they can embed it into their program like they do the DV and all the other programs for free.
0: Wow. That'll be, well, hopefully, you know, they'll be able to do that, and it'll work. It'll work, you know, doing the right thing. Wow.
1: Mm.
0: So have you spoken to any of the prisons yet about this?
1: Very hard to speak to the prisons. Not yet, but I'm meeting with, you know, sort of senior, like, ministers and directors to see what the culture's like, because you can't do work in organisations if the culture's not ready.
0: Yep.
1: They just shut the door on you.
0: No, it's true. Well, you've got Tribal Warrior down here that brings out, you know, some of the men near the end of their sentencing, and you know, working on the boats and that. So, you know, that should help give them an understanding that the program can work within the prison.
1: That's terrific.
0: Yep.
1: So it's terrific, isn't it?
0: Yep.
1: That's amazing. That's an amazing example.
0: Yep. No, I've met
1: of partnerships.
0: Yep. Yep. So it should be able to work, because I talked.
1: Oh, we can do it. We just gotta learn to share.
0: And if
1: that's all.
0: Yeah, and if there are people out there that are interested in wanting to get involved with your organisation, what's the best way for them to you know, get in contact with you?
1: Well, if the organisation is wanting to be involved, or if the organisation wants to talk about how to do things the right way with, you know, communities, build partnerships, help with engagement, help with governance support, help with leadership management, leadership coaching, sure, reach out. Reach out to ken@guir.com.au.
0: Ken at what? At
1: guir.com.au.
0: guir@.com.au. Yeah, no, that's good.
1: Yeah, Ken, Gamarada.
0: Yeah. So you can get onto the Gamarada website and check out the programs they're doing there, because you've got women's programs as well.
1: It's always been women, youth, and
0: men. Well, always been women. Yeah, always. Well, you can't do without women.
1: Yeah. We never want to entertain that idea.
0: Yep.
1: It's too costly.
0: Yep. No, well, you know, with yourself now, you've got two sons, so that's a huge issue with you as well, to be able to teach them to be strong men and be respectful to women.
1: Well, for years I've talked about, you know, cultural leadership and healing and recovery, and I've spoken to many people who have had children, but I never had children myself.
0: Yep.
1: And I believe that having children myself has given me a real big boost of life experience that I can relate, allow me to relate to those parents who've got children as well, because now I've done the sleepless nights and I've done the tantrums and I've done the gastro cases and I've done
0: it all.
1: You know, I've done the all-nighters sitting in the emergency department with the babies with a fever.
0: Yep.
1: I've done all that.
0: Yep.
1: And also, I've done the separation, having to leave home and go to work and leave them at home, which is a hard thing to do.
0: Mm, yep.
1: But
0: it's got to be done, and they'll eventually know why Dad is not there. You know, I think it's so. Now that's another added to you, knowing what it's like to be a dad, And
1: amazing.
0: The responsibilities and what you can do and what you can't do. But, you know, the boundaries is the main thing, giving your kids boundaries, being honest with them, taking them out, giving them, you know, ideas of different areas, different countries and different people. So I think this is pretty good.
1: Absolutely.
0: So, yeah. So you did the prison, so there'll be no more prison visits. So you're going to actually hand it over, gift it to the prisons themselves, and we'll see how that goes. But we've still got Monday nights from 6 till 7.30.
1: We've always got Monday nights, Camarada, yeah.
0: Yep.
1: What are we up to? We hit, what was it? Was it 1,000 or was it 10,000?
0: What?
1: Was it 10,000? I can't remember now. I haven't had any sleep for the last 3 weeks. I've got a 21-year-old baby.
0: Yep.
1: 21-day-old baby. I think we hit, what did we hit? We hit 10. It was 10,000. We hit 1,000 weeks. I apologize. We hit 1,000 weeks last year. So we're up to like 1,050-something weeks now of our program.
0: Wow.
1: It's the longest after-hours, unfunded, Aboriginal-led community healing program in the country, maybe in the world now.
0: Not funded, but hey, you're doing a lot of work there. How many people have you got turning up every week? How many men have you got turning up?
1: Oh, there's, you know, the group of the faithfuls.
0: Yep.
1: 10 or so.
0: Yep. And what's the age group? So. What's the age group?
1: Oh, all ages. From very young.
0: Yep.
1: To senior.
0: Well, to seniors.
1: I'm not going to say very old.
0: No, boomers. You can count the boomers. Yeah,
1: yeah,
0: the boomers to experience, give the younger generation an understanding about what they went through, and then they can learn from the elders as well. That's how we always learn from elders and, you know, boomers.
1: Hey, I've got a question for you. What do you think about, what would you say to organisations who are trying to better deliver services to communities out there?
0: Well, it's to get involved with the communities. You know, we've got so many different organisations like yourself, and other organisations that can, you know, they can work with. It's not as if it's, you know, it's hard to do. There's so many different people out there that are already doing things. You know, you've got some of the footballers that are out there working with younger generations. We've got, you know, they could always check with AMS or Aboriginal Affairs, or, you know, go to the universities where you've got teachers and professors. Yeah, we've got a lot of people everywhere that could help out, and I'm just hoping that more and more people will. Or you've got, you know, the RAP programs, the Reconciliation Action Plans, that a lot of organisations are taking, you know, on board now too, and getting that appreciation of First Nation people.
1: Mm.
0: You right?
1: Yeah, terrific. I'm just listening.
0: Yeah, no, it's, I mean, like I said, we've got, you know, so many different people, and I think it's really important that people are connecting with, you know, with it, like Aboriginal Affairs. I mean, we used to have ATSIC, but, you know, John Howard abolished that, and then Abbott abolished the National Congress of Australia's First People. But there are other organisations, you know, doctors, lawyers. We've got so many different organisations out there that are working with our people, and they should be able to connect up with them.
1: What does it say? How do they connect up with them?
0: Well, we've got they're just redoing. I think it's Rachel Perkins redoing the Black Book, and that way people can get an understanding of you know, who's who in the zoo, or bring up Aboriginal Affairs, or what else? Look, ring up the universities, you know, because
1: Aboriginal Affairs, yeah, universities, yeah.
0: Universities. What else have we got? We've got my mind's going blank now. We've got different professors out there. Maybe put it up on your website, you know. Maybe I'll talk to you later, because there's just so much in my head at the moment.
1: There's so much. There's so many. There's thousands.
0: Yeah, there is. There's some incredible people out there. So, yeah, we'll talk later, and I'll give you some names and you can put it up on your website. No worries.
1: Okay, well. Yeah.
0: Well, it's all good.
1: It was good yarning with you again.
0: Always.
1: And please, can we do another interview maybe in a month or so?
0: Oh, definitely. Every month we'll catch up. I think it's really important. And, you know, you, like you say, you're just a newborn dad. It's the second boy. So good luck. You've got a long way to go yet. Long way. Yes. Okay, then you take care, Ken, and we'll talk to you next month, okay? But if there's anything that comes up, please let me know and we'll get you back online, okay?
1: Yeah, well, big love to you and big love to all the listeners, all those aunties and uncles and everyone out there that's, fighting a good fight.
0: Like Saltwater Band says, let's work together. And this is what we need to do, is we need to work together to make everyone stronger and bring some understanding.
1: Hey, I've got a request. Can you play Radical Sons song, Elder?
0: Radical? Oh.
1: Yeah.
0: What's it got? I'll just check.
1: See if you can find that one.
0: What is it, Elder?
1: Elder, yeah, Radical Son.
0: I'll just see. No, I'm just going through there. I'll just see.
1: Good on you, Art. We'll catch up again soon.
0: Yeah, definitely.
1: Take care. Lots of love.
0: Okay, much
1: Bye.
0: Love. Bye for now. And that was our deadly brother there, Ken Zulamuski, the founder of Gamarana, which is a healing program every Monday night down at the Redfern Community Centre between 6 and 7.30. They were doing programs in the prison, but their funding has been axed, so he's going to gift the programs. He needs to talk to them, gift the programs to the prison to train their staff. So it's all good. I can't find that track, but as Saltwater Band says, let's work together, and that's what we need to do, more and more coming together.

And a deadly track there from Saltwater Band. You're listening to Black Chat here. Meanwhile, it's a great exhibition that is happening at the Australian National Maritime Museum. And this has been curated by the head of the Indigenous Programs, Matt Pohl. And this is the 90th anniversary of the 1936 Maritime Strike. And it's a series of commissioned photographic portraits and recorded oral history of the Torres Strait Pearl Elders, ensuring that First Nation voices and lived experience remain central to Australian maritime story as the community marks the 90th anniversary of the 1936 Torres Strait Maritime Strike. So, as they said, in January 1936, Torres Strait Islander marine workers, workers collectively refused to crew the Pearl vessels that powered a global industry, demanding fairer conditions and stronger local control. The strike remains a defining moment for First Nation industry, industrial and political action in Northern Australia, and it lays groundwork for lasting reform to island representation and governance. So there. It says Matt Pohl says these portraits celebrate the spirit and quiet determination of Australia's Torres Strait pearling elders. These men navigated incredibly perilous conditions to shape our history. And thanks to the tireless work of our curator, Narelle Nichols, their unfolded sacrifices and economic contributions are finally receiving the recognition they deserve. So get into the Maritime Museum. Also, too, we've got another one, the world premiere of Bennelong in London by Jane Harrison at the Sydney Theatre Company. So this is a world premiere, Jane Harrison. Bennelong in London comes to Sydney Theatre Company, Wharf 1, this July. The acclaimed writer and voice behind The Visitors and Stolen reunites with the STC residential director, William Noongar Man, that's Ian Michael. And it says, making his STC debut, Gameroi actor, this is Roger Knox or Buddy Knox's son, Hamilton, big name, no blankets, will play Bennelong. So this will be, I have to get him on Get Play, right, Jane Harrison on. So Hamilton, big name, no blankets, will play Bennelong. So this will be, I have to get him on Get Play, right, Jane Harrison on.

to the 27th of May. It's now in Sydney, as I said, from the 3rd to the 13th. It will be in Melbourne from the 8th to the 27th, the 8th to the 27th at the Arts Centre down there in Melbourne, and then Brisbane from the 9th to the 18th of July at the Queensland Performing Arts Centre. It is one absolutely amazing production. I went there last Friday. It was, blew my mind. Also, too, Richard Bell is back in Sydney at the Sydney Town Hall from the 13th of June, which is just Saturday, or the 13th of June from 7 till 9 p.m. And his story is Reset, and it's Expect Bold Ideas, Uncomfortable Truths, Spiritual Discussions, and Many Laughs Along the Way. Yeah, Sizzle Sausage included, Options, Encouragement. So it says it's part of a political rally, part community gathering, part satirical spectacular, and are completely serious about asking one big question: what should a constitution for Australia in 2026 actually look like? And as I said, that'll be the Sydney Town Hall, Reset by Richard Bell, this Saturday from 7 p.m. till 9 p.m. It's free. Wow, it's free, everyone. Registration is required. So there you go. That's another great coming up. And these are all great things that are happening out there. And as I said too, don't forget that coming up is the NASIS, their 50th graduation ceremony, which will be on the 24th of June from 11 a.m. to 1 p.m. at the Arts House in Wyong. What else have we got? We've got coming up, we've got the Drover's Wife Opera. That will be here in Sydney on the 7th to the 15th of August. And it'll be the two main singers will be Marcus Corowa and Nina Colby. They'll have 9 opera singers and 6 dancers. So put that in your calendar as well. So that is going to be absolutely fantastic. So let's keep it going with some more deadly music here. And the last connection with So Good here on Black Chat.

0: And a great track there from The Last Connection. So good. Other opportunities out there. Expression of interest are open now for a deep dive. It's in-depth dialogue on and work in progress. And this is going to be Wednesday the 24th of June, 15th of July and the 19th of August. It'll be dinner will be provided from 6 to 8:30. The location is the Bankstown Arts Centre at Bankstown. Deep dive is a space to gather for constructive conversation about work in progress. We invite creative practitioners connecting to Western Sydney to get new eyes and perspectives on the work you have been developing. We are building a community of peers to have in-depth dialogue. These are not pitching sessions, and artists at any stage of their career are welcome. This program is most helpful for artists seeking perspectives on work that are halfway finished or near completion, as I said. Six artists will be selected to present one of three feedback sessions facilitated by members of the Upton team. Each artist will receive a work in progress fee of $260. All are welcome to attend the session as feedback participants. And submission, your expressions of interest is open until, oh, it's already closed, sorry. It's already closed, so we'll just have to wait and see the outcome of this. Yeah, so each deep dive session will run from 6 p.m. to 8 p.m. at the Bankstown Arts Centre. Each artist presents a work in progress and will have 15 minutes presentation. So this is going to be interesting when we do this. Also, too, don't forget, coming up is really exciting news, is the National Indigenous Arts Fair from the 3rd to the 5th of July. And that is part of NAIDOC Week. And this year's event is returning bigger and better than before, taking on the newly transformed Cutaway at Barangaroo for the venue inaugural cultural event, followed its major redevelopment. And it's important for the National Indigenous Arts Fair, operating commission-free with 100% of all sales returning directly to the participating art centres. So more than 100 artists representing 30 art centres spanning from the Tiwi Islands to the APY lands to Arnhem Land and the Pilbara and beyond will travel from an incredible vast geological area in the country to present and sell works spanning paintings, textiles, fashion, jewellery and sculptures with prices ranging from, $100 to $30,000. So it is going to be a good one. It was they are absolutely amazing. So in another milestone for the fair, they'll introduce its first ever ambassador program, and that's championed by leading First Nation voices, including Rachel Perkins, Dennis Golding, Alison Page, Jazz Money, Sebastian Goldspeck, and Daniel Browning. Wow, that is quite incredible. So these are some more. And we might be able to squeeze one more track in here, and this is Joey Geyer with Good to See Ya.
1: Yeah, this is a little new song here. See some familiar faces out there today. Good to see you again. And that's the title of the song. Good to see you. Anyway.

0: And a deadly track there from Joey Guyam.
1: Beautiful afternoon, we all agree.
0: Good to see you. And just come in, Mark Latham to pay, hey, Alex Greenwich, $140,000 as an appeal over homophobic Twitter judgment failed. And it said here, Mr. Greenwich has attempted to increase the penalty. Mr. Latham was ordered to pay in damages, but this appeal was also dismissed. The parties have been directed to confirm on costs and are due to return to court next week. And as I said here, the federal court judge has dismissed an appeal against the judgment, which ordered New South Wales MP Mark Latham to pay $140,000 to independent MP Alex Greenwich. Mr. Latham has appealed the determination that he had defamed Mr. Greenwich and an openly gay MP cross appeal to increase the penalty. And Justice Michael Whelan dismissed both appeals and directed the parties to confirm on cost and return to court on June the 17th. In this matter, the court has determined to dismiss the appeal and to dismiss the cross appeal, Justice Willingham told the courts. The original determination was made in 2024 after Mr. Greenwich commenced defamation proceedings. So there. $140,000, but I'll be back in the courts on the 17th of June. And we've come to the top of the hour. It was great to catch up with Ken Zulamuski with his great program with the Gamarada, but his funding for doing workshops in the prison has finished, but he'll continue his work. And as he said, he's going to talk to the prisons to see if they can take on the program and train their staff there. And yes, so they've got no funding, and but they keep on keeping on. So if you've got issues there, every Monday night, the Redfern Community Centre from 6 till 7.30 to help you out if you're, you know, suffering trauma, intergenerational trauma, you know, family trauma yes, mental health, you name it, and anger and disempowerment. There. So that's all we have on the program. Thank you for tuning in. I'll be back again tomorrow. Don't forget, Monday to Friday, 9 to 12, where we try to keep you up to date with events and issues that are happening not just in Gadigal country, but across the many nations that make up this great southern land. I'm your host, Lola Forrester, here, trying to do the best I can.

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3: G'day, Troy Cassidaly here. As a musician, there's nothing worse than getting sick and not being able to perform. So I make sure I get vaccinated against winter nasties like flu. Viruses are always changing, so it's important to get regular vaccinations, especially if you're a bit older like me. I love meeting happy, healthy mob at my gigs. So talk to your doctor or health worker about getting your winter flu and COVID vaccinations today. 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

thousands of people walk along, all with the same thing: justice, equity, harmony, a new national cultural landscape for Australia, maybe even a new flag. 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

0: You're listening to Koori Radio News with KL. As tensions increase between police and residents and supporters opposing the demolition works at the site of the Waterloo South concept plan and rezoning, the community spirit has brought people together to stand up against the demolition of public housing in a place where so many people call home. Wiradjuri activist Uncle David Bell is now speaking out at rallies and joining in with the demonstrations because he knows what it means for residents who have lived their life in the Redfern Waterloo community. David Bell was raised on the block in Redfern and grew up playing rugby league for the Redfern All Blacks, being cared for and taught culture by elders who led the resistance and developed organisations that are still long-standing in the district. Uncle David Bell recalls his greatest memories of the matriarchs in the community who inspired him to step up and speak out for people's rights. Here's the story. Yeah, first of all, thank you very much for joining me for Koori Radio News. It'd be lovely if you could just share a bit about yourself and who your people are.
1: Yeah, Yama sister. My great-great-grandmother was born in Sutton's Forest area in the Wollondilla Yarmshire, Gunungara land, and I was born in Wiradjuri country, so I've done the whole shipshift to come back to this, to the Darwal, Gunungara, Darug lands.
0: Yeah, and when we were talking a bit off tape, you mentioned that you, for part of your life, you're raised in Redfern. Is that the reason why you're stepping up and speaking out against the redevelopment plan?
1: 100%, because what happened back in the day with Redfern when Gough Whitlam handed over to the deeds, like a 99-year lease to the block, is that that was a gathering place for all Aboriginal people to come to. And, you know, through the Stolen Generation and all this, that's where I got my wisdom and my knowledge from my aunties and my uncles and, you know, all the treasures that I hold close to me, like Mum Shirl Smith, all the foundations of the, you know, the Black Panther movement and Lyle Munro, Solly Blair, Tiger Bales, Mum Shirl, you know, all the Coe families, you know, a lot of matriarchs have come through there that have fought for black justice.
0: Demolishing of apartments or units have actually started. And what's the feeling down there for people who've either lived down there or are supporting the community?
1: Well, it's devastating for a lot of the people. I've talked to a lot of tenants there, and a couple of them are my aunties as well, you know what I mean? And they're quite in fear of eviction, you know? And this, what's happening, you've got elderly people that have lived there that have lived in South Sydney, which is a whole red and green Rabbitohs South Sydney, you know what I mean, that are staunch people. If they take these people and move them somewhere else, they'll die with a broken heart, you know. They've lived there all their lives, 30, 40, 50 years, and now they want to tear it down because of government development, which is going to happen, no doubt about it, because they want to bring all the working class people in there through universities, degrees, hospital people, close to the city, where these people are. Have a look at the master plan. It's already done.
0: Some residents were given 6 months' notice with an option to be relocated to that site at the metro, or they could move on to other regions. So were there other community families in the community and people in the community who can stay, but they'll be actually living around the redevelopment?
1: Yeah, but that's social housing. Where it stands, right? How much percentage of housing is going to be still there for the impact of these people? Because this is not affordable. You know what I mean? Like we're saying that's prime land. That's prime land, and it's worth millions and billions of dollars. And you know, like we want to be showing what's going to come back, like 10% or 20% to the community. You know, because social housing, especially in that area, you know yourself, sis, you know what I mean? These people, it's supposed to be a concept of housing that comes 25% of what you get. So just say you're on a pension or you're on job seeking, right? So 25% is taken out of your thing. But that's not the case. A lot of these people now are paying market rent, living, when their payments are coming out, they're probably living off like $120, and then they've got to pay electricity, food, all this other impact on if they're on JobSeeker or on the pension, you know what I mean? They can't deal with that dilemma, especially free cost of living.
0: So I'm just trying to get my head around the fact that there's still people living there that may be given a notice to move on or they're able to stay.
1: What the concerns is there were still people in them dwellings, but what they were saying that the housings was still livable to live in. If next minute they've been given an order that they have to move in so many days. Where's the consultation on the ground with Rose Jackson? You know what I mean? I know things have got to change, but you know what I mean? If you have a look around there, sister, that area is prime land.
0: And you're listening to Kuru Radio News. I'm Kirsten Lindsay, and I've been speaking with Uncle David Bell about the strength of the Redfern Waterloo community and his concerns for residents living in fear from having to leave their homes. He says this is creating additional barriers for residents who may already live with complex health and wellbeing issues. Coming up, he shares more on his vision on creating employment and training for young people living in the community and his admiration for his elders who helped raise him. Another concern that was raised by Jeff Turnbull from Red Watch was also for people who live in social housing, or that a lot of people do have like barriers, different barriers in their lives, and they don't want to live up in really built up high density areas because that causes an additional stress. Like, a lot of people, might have mental health issues or living with disability or both, or just other factors that come in. And there needs to also be those supports there for people so that they can be successful in their tenancy.
1: 100%. Severe mental health. It's so severe there. If you have a look where they're boycotting, it's across the road is Kinchilla Boys Home. You know what I mean? So, a lot of trauma just in that little section that they've boycotted on. You know what I mean? And it's building up. You know what I mean? And then, like when we marched there, I had Auntie Jane Bell, a Gadigal elder, that has lived there. They're in fear of being evicted. You know what I mean? So it's wider and broader across Waterloo. You know what I mean?
0: Another thing that I was sort of thinking about was also the green spaces and community hubs. Although that's part of the, the plan for the concept plan, what do people rely on there in the community already as far as those spaces?
1: There's been a lot of good work done around like what Wildflower and all these other green spaces, what you said, but they need to hire their own people from that area, because when this stuff happens, they bring labour hire and all this stuff in. Mate, get the locals to do it. This should be the format. Even like things are going to get worse, and it's going to happen. They should be looking at training our young fellas up around the area instead of causing dysfunctional mayhem when you could do so much good for that community.
0: And are you just talking about the Koori community there, or are you talking also about the broader community?
1: Everyone, you know what I mean? There's so many kids there. We grew up in South Sydney, Redfern All Blacks we played for, you know what I mean? Like, go and talk to the medical centres, or go and talk to all these people, have a meeting and come together. Because, Auntie Jenny Munro was one of the first ones to fight about that development back in the day, going back to when they had the tenancy at Redfern with all the aunties. They come from the block, you know what I mean? And then, and from that, this has been the Waterloo attachment. Like, the housing already had that agreement and reneged on it, you know what I mean? So all them policies that they said they were going to do, they all reneged on it, you know what I mean? And it's about a broader sense of people. If construction or thing is going to happen, it's going to happen. Let's start working on some solutions to get our tradesmen and kids, youth into jobs in their own area.
0: And you mentioned some of the elders and aspects of community that inspired your life and made you who you are. Like you mentioned work, but in relation to cultural elements of community, what things would you like to see with the redevelopment that would contribute to that?
1: Well, they need to go and talk to the traditional owners there, you know what I mean? Like, and sit down like Nadina Dixon, Linda June Co, you know, Black Caucus, the Medical Centre, Tribal Warrior, Housing, you know, and then have a yarn with the Junction Works up there. And, you know, I think there's a number of youth facilities there that are around that area that they've put the hard yards in, you know, so to bring them people to the table, even if it could be at the centre of excellence there, you know what I mean? So in George Street there, you know what I mean? Like, you've got to start somewhere to have this discussion where they all come together, black and white, you know?
0: I noticed with the protests that have been happening, there's also been a really good community spirit where people are coming together with food and keeping people warm, and people are, playing music and connecting. Do you feel like that is a positive aspect of resistance when it comes to, trying to protect something in community?
1: Our solidarity's beautiful, you know what I mean? To see all that embrace, you know, like it lifted me, it lifted all these people around that area. And you know yourself, sis, South Sydney's a hard, staunch community, you know? Like I said, red and green, that's who we are, you know?
0: And is there anything else you want to say out there for, mob in the community or people who are in fear of what is going to come up in the future for housing?
1: Yeah, I just really feel for our elders that'll live there all their life, you know what I mean? And the next minute they're going to try to move them somewhere else, you know? It's not going to end well for them, you know? And you know, my spirit in my heart, you know what I mean, feels for that, you know what I mean? But I just want to thank everyone behind the scenes that's tried to fight with all these organisations coming together to help with the rally and everyone behind the scenes, because I know a lot of people have put a lot of hard work in there behind all that, and they need to hold their head up high because they're fighting for more than just a rally.
0: Yeah, and people, you get to meet different people and learn about people's personalities and their pluses and their minuses sort of thing. But yeah, that true spirit comes out in community that you might not see at any other time.
1: Yeah, and you know, like just to see Waterloo, because I grew up in Raglan Street back in the day, and Auntie Ruby Langford would be across the road and do her speeches. She had so much knowledge, and she read about four books. Then you run into Auntie Mum Cheryl, and if your back answered her, she hit you over the head with her bag. And I don't want to tell her it was in that bag, but it really hurt, you know. But she taught us lessons, you know. You know, I grew up in an era in the 70s and 80s that, mate, I was so privileged, you know.
0: Lovely. Well, thank you very much for joining us for Karooooo Radio. It's lovely to hear those beautiful stories too of the elders.
1: Yeah,
0: And
1: Yalu, sister, Yalu.
0: Yalu, thank you very much. Wiradjuri activist David Bell speaking out in support for the Redfern Waterloo community impacted by the Waterloo South Concept Plan and rezoning. 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

0: Making Tracks is live and deadly here at 93.7 FM, and we've got some mob that's just rocked into the studio that are here for a songwriting camp. And it's the Camigals Songwriting Camp that happens biannually at the moment, potentially happening four times a year. So,
1: happy 25th birthday, Koori Radio. It's Joe Wallace, Rotary Man from Narromine. I used to work at Koori Radio over a decade ago. They gave me my first ever volunteer job organising the music library, and then my first ever actual radio job behind and in front of the mic as well. I wasn't so good in front of the mic. I owe so much to Koori Radio, and I still listen to it here in London. Happy 25th. Let's hope for 25 more, 50 more, 100 years more. 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

0: wrote this song 25 years ago, Treaty. And still, we are waiting for our treaty. Where is our treaty?
1: We want our treaty now.

0: Hello, I'm Adam Evans with the NIRS News. Suggestions to ease the access to adoption in Queensland will disproportionately affect Indigenous children. That's what Snake CEO Catherine Little has told AAA.
1: What's disappointing is the move towards things like adoption. And again, we know historically that when we start moving towards adoption, it's Aboriginal children that are the ones that are moved and disconnected from their families. And we know that removal of children from their families causes ongoing life harms. So that is really concerning to see as a recommendation.
0: Last week's report from the Queensland Commission of Inquiry into Child Safety has found that 67% of child sexual abuse reported to the department happened in residential care. One of the report's recommendations calls for simple adoption models and to prioritise permanent placements for Indigenous children. Snake is the national peak for Indigenous children and young people. The Union for Creative and Media Workers is calling for a rebuild of the nation's arts and cultural sectors. National Radio News' David Wilson has more. An artificial intelligence model that values traditional Indigenous knowledge and languages is being developed by James Cook University. The work has been prompted by evidence that conventional approaches to Indigenous education have not worked. JCU's Deputy Vice Chancellor of Indigenous Education and Strategy and Torres Strait Islander man, Professor Mark Nucker, says he's working on aspects he wants to build in Indigenous communities.
2: One of them is really the bilingual aspects of the whole model, to be able to teach the AI on how to navigate different language types. And it's really important for that to happen so the AI can actually capture the kind of engagements and the nuances of the learning in between people.
0: The Prime Minister has backed Victorian Premier Jacinda Allan amid speculation about her future. New polling reveals the majority of voters in Victoria believe it's time for Ms Allan to be replaced. That includes almost one in four Labor voters. The Freshwater Strategy poll has Labor's primary vote on 23%, the state's coalition on 27%, and One Nation on 25%. Ms Allan says she won't be resigning before November's state election. Mr Albanese says she's the best person to lead Victoria.
3: Well, the Premier is doing a great job, and the Premier is a proud regional representative as well. It's a great thing that a local MP here in Bendigo is the Premier of Victoria, and Jacinda's doing a great job.
0: We'll have more coming up next.
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0: To sport, and a warning for listeners, this story includes the name of an Indigenous person who's passed away. In the AFL, an Aboriginal footballer, David Cantilla, has been inducted into the Australian Football Hall of Fame. In 1961, he was the first Indigenous player to play in South Australia's AFL competition, and he represented the state in four games. Mr. Cantilla is a part of a star-studded class that includes Gary Ablett Jr., John Worsfold, Dustin Fletcher and umpire Hayden Kennedy. Ben Walker has been elevated to legend status. Walker played 300 games, winning three premierships in the Western Australian League. Now for a look at the capital city weather around the country. A shower or two in Magajib, Brisbane with a top of 23. 23 in a shower or two in Gadigal Country, Sydney, and it's 15 with showers on Ngunnawal, Gambri Country, Canberra. 18 in showers in Nam, Melbourne, and a shower or two in Nipaluna, Hobart with a max of 18. A top of 17 in showers easing in Tundunya, Adelaide. A shower or two in 18 degrees in Morley, Perth, and mostly sunny in Garamilla, Darwin with a top of 33. If you have any stories that you'd like to share with us, you can send us an email to news@nirs.org.au. 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
3: 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Coming up in this hour, we've got music from William Prince, Kaylee Jade, Thelma Plum, Aisanabe, Shane Ghostkeeper, Black Belt Eagle Scout, and so many more. Stay tuned.

I'm Alexis Salih. Let's explore the Indigenous sounds and stories with Indigify. Wyatt C. Lewis, a Plains Cree singer-songwriter, is gaining recognition with their heartfelt storytelling and latest released album, Chandler. Known for blending warm guitar with reflective lyrics, Lewis weaves language and culture into music that feels like a time capsule. Recently named one of CBC's Indigenous Artists to Watch in 2024, they're making a powerful mark on the music scene. This is Wyatt C. Lewis with Bobtail Road.

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She's a record on the table, reckless daughter, Joni Mitchell. 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Sounds like the sweet surrender of love.

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That's Thelma Plum with Nobody's Baby. We heard from Kaylee Jade before that with Ego, William Prince with Goldie Hawn, and we started off the hour with Bobtail Road from Wyatt C. Lewis. Now this is Ace Inabe with Alone.

That's North of Superior from Najuan. We heard Light of the Moon from Kaylee Cardinal, Shane Ghostkeeper with Hunger Strike, and Asanabe with Alone. We're taking a quick break. We'll be right back with more music from your favorite Indigenous artists. 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

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Thanks for staying with us, or if you're just tuning in, welcome to the show. Ashley Young, a Tlingit singer-songwriter from Anchorage, Alaska, blends soulful vocals with honest, journal-like lyricism. Her music explores cultural identity, healing generational wounds, and reconnecting with language through family. Recognized as a breakout star by the Anchorage Daily News, Young's intimate performances and storytelling invites listeners to embrace their own authenticity. This is Washout from Ashley Young.

From Laura Ortman, that's Breakout Cool Stars. Adrian Sutherland before that with Diamonds. Nobody from Black Belt Eagle Scout. And Washout from Ashley Young. Now this is Beatrice Deer with You're With Me.

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0: Bondi gunman charged with more offences and calls for the next Queensland Indigenous Children's Commissioner to be appointed urgently. Hi, Rhianna Patrick with the NIRS News. Alleged Bondi gunman Naveed Akram has been charged with 19 additional offences. The new charges added include 10 counts of shoot-at with intent to murder, 6 counts of discharging a firearm with intent to resist arrest, and 3 counts of wounding with intent to murder. Akram is already facing 59 charges for the shooting at a Jewish festival at Bondi Beach in December last year, which killed 15 people. The Queensland Aboriginal and Torres Strait Islander Commissioner needs to be replaced urgently. That's what the Snake CEO Catherine Little has told AAA.
1: Without that voice, we have a massive, massive hole. So it is urgent that the government moves on this. I've heard that there'll be a six-month gap, whether that's just the recruitment phase or whether recruitment doesn't start for another 6 months, I'm not clear on. But it is a massive hole, and it's a massive toll at a time when the Commissioner's voice is vital.
0: The former Queensland Indigenous Children's Commissioner, Natalie Lewis, left the role a week ago when her term came to an end. Last week, Queensland's Commission of Inquiry into Child Safety has found 67% of reported sexual abuse reported to the state's Child Safety Department happened in residential care. All modern koalas descended from a single ancestral population. That's what new research from the University of Sydney and Texas A&M University has found. The marsupials experienced a major population decline around 100,000 years ago, coinciding with major environmental changes and glacial movements. The finding predates human contact, which was previously thought to be the reason for the drop around 35,000 years ago. How did 4 Aboriginal words found in an archive change the singing of an Indigenous musician? Well, you'll find out after this.
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3: Program sponsor.
0: The first European to join a NASA mission has been announced. Italian Luca Parmitano and 3 Americans have been named as the crew for the Artemis 3 mission. The 2-week voyage will test lunar landers that'll be used in the future. Commander Randy Bresnik says the mission's a team effort.
4: Every single person in NASA, ESA, our industry partners, our international partners, whose blood, sweat, and tears, okay, hopefully not blood, and very few tears, but their collective effort will lift all of us up on that SLS rocket.
0: The mission's due to launch late next year. It might have only been 4 words from the Ingangai language, but it's had a profound effect on the work of Indigenous singer Georgia Korowa.
5: Felt like my singing changed, which is strange to say, but I felt like I had unlocked like another vibration or something within myself. But that's what it felt like. It felt like a spirit connection.
0: Ms. Korowa created the song Yana with words found in the library's archive in honour of her great-grandmother's language. It was part of an Indigenous language creative residency at the State Library of Queensland. Ms. Korowa performed the work yesterday as part of the library's annual Indigenous Languages Symposium. To sport and former AFL player and coach Neil Danaher is being remembered at a state funeral at the MCG today. Last year's Australian of the Year died last month after a 13-year battle with motor neuron disease. His wife Jan has paid tribute to him in front of a large crowd.
6: But MND doesn't define Neil. Neil is defined by his character, his integrity, his humility, his honesty, his strength and resilience. By his sharp wit, his cheeky smile, his love of family and friends, and his wonderful love of laughter. This is how we will remember Neil. I love you, darling. Thank you.
0: Danaher's lasting legacy is raising more than $115 million to fund research into the disease. And that's the latest NIRS news.
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Hey you mob, wanna get active and don't know where to start? Or maybe you fellas wanna work up a sweat and have fun at the same time? Then come down to the Allura Tony Mundine Gym at the block, Redfern. Yeah, that's right, we have reopened and we're bigger and better. 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

0: 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I just want to wish everybody at Crew Radio a happy 25th birthday. 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
8: Kapu Kut, Karen Durante with NRS News coming to you from the lands of the Yuggera and Turrbal peoples. In this bulletin, cheaper rent and longer leases. Housing just got more affordable for struggling families in Victoria. And in Queensland, child safety final report recommendations on adoptions. Why is it problematic for Indigenous kids? But first, additional offences have been added to the charges against alleged Bondi Beach gunman Naveed Akram. Akram was already facing 59 charges for the shooting at a Jewish festival in December, which killed 15 people. The 19 new charges include 10 counts of shoot at with intent to murder, 6 counts of discharging a firearm with intent to resist arrest, and 3 counts of wounding with intent to murder. Victorian families on low incomes will have access to cheaper rent or spend less of their income on housing. The state government has announced changes to its affordable housing rental scheme. Rents will be discounted by 25% below the market rate or 30% of their household income, depending on which is lower. Victoria's Housing Minister Nick Stakos has told the ABC it'll help families with low incomes.
9: It is going to mean that for people who are not quite eligible for social housing, but also can't afford your usual private market rental, that we do have this other option.
8: The scheme will continue to prioritise low to moderate income households and essential workers in Victoria. The CEO of the National Peak for Indigenous Children and Young People says it's disappointed by moves to make adoption easier in Queensland. SNAKE's Catherine Little says it will disproportionately affect Indigenous children.
10: What's disappointing is the move towards things like adoption. And again, we know historically that when we start moving towards adoption, it's Aboriginal children that are the ones that moved and disconnected from their families. And we know that removal of children from their families causes ongoing life harms. That is really concerning to see as a recommendation.
8: That's SNAKE CEO Catherine Little on AAA. Last week's final report from the Queensland Commission of Inquiry into Child Safety recommended simple adoption models and to prioritise permanent placements for Indigenous children. Still to come, a touching tribute from the family of Neil Danaher.
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12: Program sponsor.
8: Family, friends, and some of the biggest names in the AFL have gathered at the MCG for Neil Danaher's state funeral. His wife, children, and grandkids have spoken about the former AFL player and coach who died last month after a 13-year battle with motor neuron disease. Danaher dedicated his life to raising money for research into the disease after he was diagnosed, raising more than $115 million. His daughter Beck shared one of his favourite quotes.
13: If I have seen further, it is by standing on the shoulders of giants. Sorry. So, Dad, you are that giant for me. So much of how I see the world, the way I think, the person I strive to be, comes from you.
8: American star Serena Williams has captivated fans after winning the first match to mark her return to professional tennis. Williams and her doubles partner Victoria Mboko won their opening match at London's Queen's Club in straight sets. The match made a lasting impression on this young tennis fan, who spoke to the ABC afterwards.
12: Oh my God, it was amazing. Best thing I've ever seen. She was great. She did some of the best comebacks, and I was like, that's my girl.
8: And that's the latest NIRS news. You can follow us on Blue Sky, Instagram and Facebook.
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0: Hey, you mob, it's Nini from Calico Catering. 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
2: Oh, isn't that sweet? We here at Koori Radio pulled that out of the dusty box that is the archival that we're doing currently. And okay, she's laughing. She's laughing a lot. I wanted to say you're laughing your backside off, but I used a bit more colourful language than that. So, how you doing, sis?
3: I'm doing good. How are you doing?
2: I'm doing very well.
3: Very good.
2: I'm just so impressed that you were like, I don't remember this. How did you get this? What are you doing with this?
3: No, I honestly think I wrote that 5 years ago. 4 or 5 years ago.
2: Yeah.
3: That is so special to me, though. So I'm grateful that you brought it out from the dust.
2: This magical moment, mm-hmm. of, you know, that lane, that's memory.
3: Very special.
2: You were all of a spring, was that 22, 23 years of age?
3: Yeah, I think it was 23.
2: Am I allowed to say that?
3: Oh, my God. No, it's okay. whatever. I know. Yeah, and that was when I was doing my residency here, my artist residency.
2: Tell us about that.
3: I mean, that was awesome.
2: Yeah.
3: I think you don't get the opportunity to just have fun and enjoy the process of writing, particularly when it becomes work, and to be able to do that here where so many legends have been, and it was, yeah, an experience I'll never forget. But yeah, to experiment, I think, with music as well, because you think you sound one way and then you come up with different things. And so for me, that song is so different to what I'm doing now, but it's still a part of me and a part of my story, and I think that's important.
2: I mean it's such a sweet and innocent kind of we were visualizing you with you know, like stars in the background and gazing into the distance, and
3: and
2: you did that with Monk, with brothers over in Thailand at the moment, but yeah, you're doing it with him.
3: Yeah, I mean, I love working with Monk. I think he's also such a special human in that he allows people to just be themselves and, again, to have fun and enjoy the experience rather than we have a deadline or we have this theme that we have to work on. It's like, let's just see where it goes and where it evolves. So very, very lucky that, yeah, I got to do that with him. Yeah.
2: Nice. Well, look, Mob, if you've only just tuned in, you're listening to Koori Radio Making Tracks here at 93.7 FM, and we're live and deadly with the one and only Kayla Newman.
3: Hi.
2: How you doing? Yeah. Who's going up to Big Sounds in a couple of days.
3: Yes.
2: Yeah, you're going up to Fortitude Valley in a couple of days.
3: Yeah.
2: And there's a lot of mob out there, a lot of non-Indigenous mob out there. Can you just say where you're from, who's your mob is, you know, if you where you're living even at the moment, that'd be great.
3: Yeah, well, right now I'm living in Elwood, so in the west but still in the southwest, because I grew up in the southwest. I'm a southwest baby from Panania. And yeah, so my mob's from like kind of bit more west, so we're talking like Dubbo, Condobolin ways, Bree ways. So I'm a Newman from out there and a Darcy from out there, and my dad, Paul Newman, he came from there and was in Southern Highlands, and I've also got family on the Kinchilla line in Gadigal here as well. So growing up on Darug country was big important part of who I am and my identity as well, and being in between, I guess, from the mountains to the sea was that's kind of about me, where I'm from, where I'm coming from.
2: Thank you Kayla, it's awesome. You're okay, so we'll talk about Fringe first, because that's in order, even though you're here for Big Sound. But you're doing a gig for Fringe. Can you let yourself be reminded about that? Because I know that you you had to be like, I'm not going straight up there. I have to do this first.
3: I'm doing a gig for Fringe Festival.
2: Yes.
3: which is going to be so, so beautiful. That is on Saturday at PACT in Sydney with the incredible Mia Locke, and Izzy will be emceeing, and I can't wait. That starts at 8 p.m.
2: That's Saturday. That's this Saturday.
3: This Saturday. Yeah. It is Thursday now. Yeah. Just got to keep reminding my brain. Yeah, I'm so excited. I'll be singing all of the latest EP tracks as well. And I can't wait to see y'all there. Head on through. Yeah.
2: Yeah, so that's from the A Void EP, yeah?
3: The A Void EP, yeah.
2: Where did you get the name? Like, obviously,
3: I mean, I say it's a good story. It's boring if you think about it.
2: Yeah.
3: But I think I wrote it at a time about a year ago. There's a lot of personal stuff happening where I was just being let down a lot. And on top of that, the nation let us down with the voice referendum and the no vote. So I think there was these two really hard-hitting things happening at once, and I was avoiding a lot of those feelings. And, you know, when you're in the moment, you don't have the words for that emotion and you're just going through the flow of it. And my friend said, you're avoiding, because originally I wanted to call the EP just Void because I felt like I was in a void. And then she said, no, the problem is you're actually avoiding these feelings. And I said, oh my God, it's a void. It is a void. Yeah. So it can be whatever you interpret it to be. So each song is a different world. It's a different emotion and set within a different time, but it is releasing this energy and this chaos. Cause I find the longer you stare into the void, it stares back at you. And I think this is a shouting into the abyss, but it's also just reclaiming your own narrative and finding your way out. I think that's what it's about. Yeah.
2: Deadly. Mm. You're doing four shows over three days. How do you keep your energy going?
3: That's an excellent question.
2: Yeah, how do you keep it going?
3: Ooh, honestly, I can never create without being fully present. I think I need to go into a state of just stillness, and you know, I do that through like deep listening, and you know, it sounds so like Guanyi here, but I just really need to do it, because otherwise there's too many distractions or there's too many anxieties and stresses today. And I'm like, if I don't have a moment to myself to just breathe, and I think that's it. I think it's just coming back to knowing who you are. And I think that's kind of what my dad always taught me as well. If you go on that stage and you know who you are, then no one can take that away from you. And you can just do what you do well. And I think I carry that through everything, and that's what gives me energy, is that no one can take that away from me, I guess. No one can take that away from us mob either. So I think that, and a lot of coffee.
2: Yeah.
3: I have a problem with coffee, yeah.
2: It doesn't sound like you have a problem with coffee. There's no problem there.
3: Thank you.
2: So you do you, and lots of coffee at the same time.
3: Yes, I love it.
2: What can the mob expect from you up there on the live shows? And are you going to be the same kind of vibe? Are you going to be coffeed up? Are you going to be like, yeah?
3: Oh, 100%. I mean, yeah. I'm always like very unapologetic, very, you know, this is me. I never think that we should be hiding from anything. I think being on stage is not putting on a mask, it's like taking it off and being your true self. And I think I'm all about radical joy and making sure that every single person in that audience is enjoying
2: radical
3: themselves.
2: Joy.
3: 100%. I think there's a lot of the time in this industry, we use our emotion to evoke something, but actually what does it look like when we are being resilient in a different way? And you know, that's when, like, us mob, we're bloody funny. Like, we crack jokes and we laugh and we have fun. And that's, I think, you know, what keeps us, you know, surviving to this day, is that we are just pretty awesome and pretty, like, resilient, strong people through that and through community. And I think it's through music and storytelling that we do that. So that's what I want my music to be, is a way to hopefully make people feel something and make people feel themselves again, to be comfortable enough to express their joy. Yeah.
2: Nice. I can hear from... Actually, I shouldn't say I can hear. I can hear you, obviously, and Mob can hear you. But being in your presence, I can feel the love for Mob. I can feel the joy and the creativity coming from you, which is beautiful. And you've got me curious about this radical joy. Can you expand on that?
3: Yeah.
2: Yeah, go into that for us.
3: Well, I think this was coined when there's so much pain in this world, and there's only so much pain that one person can take. There's only so much, and then you hit a rock bottom. And I think we've seen this a lot, like within our own families, in our own community, and it's about finding that spark and that flame that will keep you going, because, you know, in this society that we live in, we need to be able to lift each other up to keep going. And I think that's through joy being radical, because people don't like to see us succeeding. And as soon as you go, you know your worth, then people aren't happy almost. People are shocked. It's like, I want everyone to know their worth and who they are. And I think that's not by being, you know, I think there's a lot of toxic positivity in the world, and that's not what I mean. What I mean is, like, finding your way to survive. And for me, it's music, and for me, it's writing, and it's sharing that with other people. So that's kind of my radical joy. Yeah.
2: That's awesome.
3: Yeah.
2: That's awesome. Look, I want to have you here for a little bit longer. Are you... I know we just had a quick yarn. You've been here for about 10 minutes already, and... it's 3:30. I want to play more of these tracks from the archive.
3: Okay.
2: Is that all right?
3: With your permission? Okay. It's very different.
2: It's just like, how did you find those?
3: It's very different.
2: Langford, how did you find those? Oh, yeah.
3: It's okay. Baby Akela.
2: It's baby Akela. She was young when she was 7 years. It's awesome. So we're going to do, we're going to put I Don't Need You by Akela. Newman, baby Akela.
3: We're going through the evolution.
2: Yes, we are. And we'll be right back, you Mob. We'll be back in just a moment. 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
2: Kapu Kut, Karen Durrett with NIRS News, coming to you from the lands of the Yuggera and Turrbal peoples. In this bulletin, hospital bed shortages caused by federal funding hold-up. A First Nations artist brings to song her ancestors' language, and later thousands remember AFL's Neil Danaher at the MCG. And we begin overseas, where anti-immigration protesters have rallied in Belfast after police charged a Sudanese man over a stabbing. The attack sparked the protest because the alleged attacker is an asylum seeker. The 40-year-old victim was taken to hospital with serious injuries to his eyes, face and back. The 30-year-old Sudanese man is in custody after being charged with attempted murder, possession of a knife in a public place and making threats to kill. New South Wales hospitals are under more pressure than ever. Almost 1,300 people are waiting in hospital beds for aged care or NDIS placements. Health Minister Ryan Park has told the ABC they're waiting for federal government funding.
3: Now, that's a terrible situation for them and their families, but it's also a terrible situation for the system, as we're seeing record numbers of people present to our state hospital system needing acute care.
2: With just four words, an Aboriginal singer-songwriter has been able to compose a song in her great-grandmother's tongue. Georgia Karawa performed the song Yana at the State Library of Queensland's annual Indigenous Languages Symposium yesterday.
4: So I just took these four little words that I connected with my song and with that old woman, and I just went with that, created that song out of those four words.
2: Ms. Karawa is undertaking an Indigenous language creative residency at the State Library of Queensland. Her project focused on using the Inagai words she found in the archives during her residency. After this, we find out who is named in NASA's next space mission.
5: Round 14 for the 2026 AFL Premiership season for AFL Indigenous Broadcasting. 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And on Sunday from 2:30 p.m. Australian Eastern Standard Time, it's St Kilda taking on the GWS Giants. 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
2: NASA has announced the crew of its Artemis 3 mission. The mission will orbit the Earth and test lunar landers. Three Americans and one Italian astronaut, the first European to join one of the program's missions, will make up the crew. Astronauta Luca Parmitano is thrilled to be involved.
6: I'm honoured by the role that I've been given. I'm also very humbled by the task in front of us. But first and foremost, I'm grateful.
2: Artemis 3 is due to launch late next year. And former AFL player and coach Neil Danaher has been farewelled today at a state funeral at the MCG. Some of the sport's biggest names were at the ground to remember the 65-year-old who died last month after battling motor neuron disease for 13 years. They heard touching speeches from Danaher's wife, his four children and his grandson Cooper.
7: Even when he couldn't talk, he used his machine to chat and called me and my brother Ollie cheeky monkeys. My pops was strong, brave and courageous, and I hope I can be like him when I grow up. I miss you, puppy. Play on.
2: Now here's what you can expect on your country tomorrow. Rabubi Broome, sunny and 31, rain and 17 forecast for Boorloo, Perth. Tandanya, Adelaide, partly cloudy and 20. In Melbourne, partly cloudy, medium chance of showers, most likely in the early morning, and a top of 19. 18 forecast for Nipaluna, Hobart. On Ngunnawal in Ngambri country or Canberra, partly cloudy, slight chance of a shower in the early morning, and a top of 15. 21 is the forecast on Gadigal country, Sydney. 23 for Magajan, Brisbane, and a shower or two. Same for Gimoy, Cairns, expecting a shower or two, but a top of 27 there. Heading across to the Northern Territory, Garamilla, Darwin, sunny 33. Sunny also for Mbatha, Alice Springs, and a top there of 26. And up in the Torres Straits, Thursday Island, Waibeni, a shower or two and a top of 30. And that's the latest NIRS news.
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12: 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Brothers, sisters, children just left dying on the floor.

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Sometimes it feels like there's only just us, you know? 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
5: Let's get hour two started with a powerful new anthem, giving voice to the voiceless, from Gary Small and Patty Davis, a tribute to our MMIW. 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

That was music from Gary Small, Kelly Davis, Brand New. Here's Juana, So Carlos, A Dance Do Futuro. I'm Larry K. We are indigenous in music.

Oh yeah, Asanabe, Edge of the Earth. I'm Larry Kay. Hope you're enjoying today's show. If you missed part of today's show, find us at indigenousandmusic.com. That's where we hang 24/7,

0: Nonsense, off her Healer album. Tell me if you feel. 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
1: You've got to tell me, love.
0: Julieta Menegatis. I'm Larry Kay. We are Indigenous in Music.

That's music from Julieta Venegas. I'm Larry Kay. I'd like to invite you over to our homepage, Indigenous in Music and Arts, and take a look around. We got a lot happening over there. We got the Two Buffalo Virtual Gallery and the Say Magazine Studios. Come on by, take a look. We got a lot going on. IndigenousinMusicandArts.org. I'm Larry Kay. We're going to take a short break, and we will be right back.

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Let's head up to Winnipeg, hang out with Tracy Bone. She was my first guest 19 years ago. She's going to be celebrating with me on our 19th anniversary show coming up in a couple of weeks. Here's something brand new, her new single, Make It Look Easy.

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Hey, I'd like to invite you over to our homepage, indigenousandmusicandarts.org. Stop by, check out our Two Buffalo Virtual Gallery, our Say Magazine Library, and our new Indigenous in the News talk show. Now that's what I'm talking about.

That was music from Mike Paul, Brand New. All right, time to head down to Peru. Here's Nova Lima and Zeb. Roberta.

their album. Vince Fontaine. Great night. I'm Larry Kay. Hope you're enjoying today's show. If you missed part of today's show, you can always find us. We hang 24/7, 365 at indigenousandmusic.com. That's where it all starts.

0: Vince Fontaine. I'm Larry Kay. We are Indigenous in Music, celebrating 19 years. We'll be right back. We're going to take a short break, and we're going to close the show with music from Nige B.
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0: there you go. Another 2 hours of Indigenous music with me, Larry K from the Ho-Chunk Nation, bringing it to you every week right here on this fine station. I'd like to thank my guest, Mr. Nige B, for stopping by from the Lac La Ronge Indian Band, giving us an update on his new R&B album, Reshape, Refashion. Good music will be adding to our playlist. And again, we're celebrating our 19th year anniversary with Tracy Bone in a couple of weeks, so make sure you pop in. We'll be dishing out the music. Thank you for tuning in to Indigenous in Music and supporting us and our musicians. Indigenous in Music has been produced by Larry Kay. Our engineer is Paul Salvatore. Our theme music is composed by Lenny Long. Today's show has been recorded at the Same Magazine Studios in Sarasota, Florida. 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Until next time, from all of us here at Indigenous in Music, adios.
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From the Two Buffalo Studios in Bradenton, Florida, welcome to Indigenous in Music. I'm your host, Larry Kay, from the Ho-Chunk Nation. Coming up in 30 minutes, we welcome Nige B of the Lac La Ronge Indian Band, a rising star in Indigenous hip-hop. With 5 studio albums to his name, his latest project, Reshape Refashion, delivers a bold and honest look at personal growth and transformation. Nige B will be in our spotlight to tell us all about it. So until then, let's get ready and start spending you 2 hours of the best of tunes from our Indigenous musicians. I'm ready. You ready? Let's hook it up. All right, let's get the show started with music from that new album from Nige B. Music now, this is My Body, featuring Coletta and Res Coast Grizz.

That's Nye G. Coletta, Res Coast Grizz, My Body. Nye G will be in our spotlight in 25 minutes. So hang in there with us. We're going to find out all about the new music. All right. Down to Las Vegas. Sean Denae, Diversion. I'm Larry K. We are Indigenous in Muzak.

0: That's music from Iskwe, Little Star title track. Hey, right now, if you ever want to get a hold of me, email me at larry@indigenousandmusic.com and I'll email you back. And hey, hook us up over on LinkedIn. I'm Larry Knudsen, the Ho-Chunk guy from the Ho-Chunk Nation.
1: Yeah.
0: All right, here's something brand new from Gladwin Badger.

Let's have a party. She ain't coming back. Mitch Walkie Nook. Oh, yeah. Now that's what he's saying. He knows better. All right, Hatafli, this is Buckskin Boy. I'm Larry K. We are indigenous in music.

That was Katie Morin, We Used to Be. All right, Martha Redbone, Medicine Man. I'm Larry Kay. We are Indigenous in Music.

That's music from Martha Redbone. Medicine Man. We're going to take a short break, and when we return, our guest, Nige B, will be in our spotlight. We will be right back. We are the Music Makers, bringing the medicine that you need and makes you feel good. We are Indigenous in Music.

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0: from the Say Magazine Studios in Bradenton, Florida, welcome to our Indigenous in Music Spotlight Interview. I'm Larry Kay. Tonight, we have in the house Nige B, Nigel Bell of the Lac La Ronche Indian Band, an emerging voice in the Indigenous hip-hop industry. 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It's his first visit. Ladies and gentlemen, let's welcome Mr. Nige B. Hi, Nige. How you doing tonight?
1: Hey, I'm doing great. Thanks for having me.
0: Yeah, good to learn all about all your work. Good stuff. You've been around the block.
1: Yeah, I appreciate it. Thanks for having me.
0: Yes, yes.
1: Still learning.
0: right on. Yeah, it's a big job for sure. Where are you calling in from tonight?
1: I'm calling from Stanley Mission, Saskatchewan. It's an hour north of my hometown.
0: Okay. What's the weather like tonight?
1: It's kind of nice. It's like spring here. Like there's still a bit of snow out there.
0: All right.
1: I'm in this very small indigenous community here in the north where they have one of the most oldest churches in Canada in this reserve here.
0: Interesting.
1: Yeah, it's interesting.
0: Is there a music scene there at all?
1: No, there's no.
0: You got to travel.
1: six hours south for a music scene.
0: Wow, interesting. Well, we're happy to have you on today. Why don't we start with an introduction, and then we'll talk about the new album, Reshape, Refashion. So go ahead and hit the stage.
1: All right, I'm Nige B. I'm originally from Orange, Saskatchewan, Treaty 6 territory. I've been playing music since I was 13 years old. So one of my best friends I met in grade 8, he played. So I always wanted to learn because I was such a metalhead growing up, and I really wanted to just play music in some way, but I just didn't know how. And then I met my best friend, and he taught me how to play guitar. And then after that, I just took off just learning song after song, just went crazy learning all this metal and everything.
0: Right.
1: And
0: right.
1: then I always just wanted to create, and eventually I kind of got bored of playing the same genre. So then I started to just learn and listen to different types of music, like indie, punk, jazz, like all this stuff, and really just dove into that. Mm-hmm. But 2021, during a COVID lockdown, when I really started to produce music, I realized I didn't know anything about hip-hop music. I didn't know how it was made or anything about it. So sure. I really dove in, and then turns out I was kind of good at it. So then I start to get nominated for all these awards for my work. And then Now it's just mostly known for hip hop music, which is something I've never would expect. Like if you asked me like 5 years ago, 6 years ago, like, would you be a award winning hip hop artist? I'd be like, what? No, absolutely not.
0: Right on. Now you're Nige B. When did you become Nige B then? 2021?
1: 2021.
0: Well, you've released a lot of work every year since 2021. How do you stay inspired and maintain that creative momentum?
1: I think I just always want to keep something out, you know? I just mm-hmm. always want to have something. Like, for example, last year, my other moniker is called Velcro Stories. I released a synthwave record, so that came out like in August.
0: Okay.
1: Aside from that, I released You Are What You Are, Volume 2 from Nige B Record. That came out the same month in August. But from then until now, I really wanted to take some time off from everything like work and all this so sure. I could how to be better at producing music.
0: Mm-hmm.
1: So I hear the difference in the production on this record. It's way like a level up compared to anything I've ever done. You can tell I really put serious time into it, and that was the whole thing and the whole theme too, right? It's like reshape, refashion. It's just sure. like the whole transformation. I really put a lot of work into this one, and it just, I'm very proud of this record though. Like
0: Yeah, you can hear it. Feels very personal. It's a good story.
1: Yeah, thank you. Appreciate it.
0: Yeah. Now, you worked with artists from around the world. How did your collaboration start, like the one with Coletta? And what was the creative process like?
1: Well, it all starts the way that I usually do it. So I start with the beat first. Then I go either see if the song needs, like, real guitar or if I'm just going to keep it digital and just do some keyboard stuff. But that's the process that I do there. And then once I'm done the instrumental, I'll kind of just, like, go through the list of people that I've worked with who I think would match this vibe.
0: Right.
1: But for a particular track, like, I reached out to Coletta because I didn't think they were actually going to, like, reply and be interested. Right. And I just, like, you know, shot in the dark. I love this band so much. It would be crazy if they would collab with me, but, you know, that was just me, like...
0: Sure.
1: But anyways, it happened. I was just, like, shocked. I was like, whoa. And then, you know, we ended up getting West Coast Grizz on the song and Dubby Got Bars. So having three of those artists, like, it's my favorite track off the whole record because it's just, like, they just did an insane job. So once they did all, like, their recording of their vocals and they just sent it back to me and then, you know, we get it all mixed and mastered. And but yeah, like, it's definitely one of the best songs on the record.
0: Right on.
1: It's my favorite for sure.
0: Sweet, sweet. Nige, what's the best way to get a hold of you?
1: Probably social media. So, like, Instagram and Facebook are the ones I'm mostly on.
0: All right. Cool, cool. Today we're speaking with Nige B, and his new album is out, entitled Reshape, Refashion. He's currently featured in our current issue of the same magazine. You can read all about him at our place at indigenousandmusic.com. Nige, it's been a pleasure to have you on tonight. What song you want us to play?
1: Oh, it's been such a pleasure to be on the show. Let's go with Trap Doors.
0: Trap Doors it is. All right, let's stay in touch, Nige. You have a good day. Take care of yourselves.
1: Thank you so much.

0: that you haven't thought of. That was music from Nige B, and that was Trap Doors featuring Dubby Got Bars and Truitt off the new album, Reshape Refashion. In case you're just tuning in, Nige B was just here and stopped by in our spotlight.
1: Welcome to Indigenous.

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We will be right back. Our indigenous musicians have no borders. We're sharing our love across Turtle Island. We are Indigenous in Music.

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3: Yo, yo, yo, what up? 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Gomeroi, man. Big ups to Koori Radio, turning 25 in 2026. 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
4: Welcome to Pride in Colour, a podcast celebrating the voices, stories and experiences of queer First Nations people. This is a space where identity is embraced in all its richness, where culture, community and queerness intersect. In each episode, we share honest conversations, personal journeys and reflections that highlight the beauty, complexity and resilience within our communities. I'd like to begin by acknowledging the traditional custodians of the land on which this podcast is recorded, the Gadigal people of the Eora Nation, and pay our respects to their elders, past and present. We recognise their continuing connection to land, waters, and culture, and extend that respect to all Aboriginal and Torres Strait Islander peoples. We also acknowledge the lands on which you are listening today, wherever you are. We invite you to take a moment to recognise the traditional custodians of that place and to reflect on the enduring relationships between people, culture, and country. Before we begin, a quick content note. While this podcast doesn't typically include heavy swearing, occasional strong language may be present. We also want to acknowledge that some episodes may include discussions of sensitive topics, such as domestic violence, substance abuse, and sexual activity. These conversations are shared with care, but we understand they may be confronting for some listeners. Please take care while listening and feel free to pause or step away at any time. Finally, this podcast is made possible with support from Pride Foundation Australia, funding projects that increase equity for LGBTQIA plus Australians, as well as Koori Radio and Gadigal Information Service. On this episode, we're joined by a performer using drag as a form of expression, resistance, and celebration. This is a conversation about creativity, identity, and the power of taking up space unapologetically.
1: This is Pride in Colour, celebrating queer black voices and their stories, amplifying voices, sharing knowledge, and honouring the strength, creativity, and the resilience of queer First Nations people. 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
5: Hey guys, it's Kane Wallace here, and I'm from the Wiradjuri tribe, or you can call me Karma Bites.
4: Hello, I'm going to call you Kane for now. We'll get into the story behind Karma Bites, which I absolutely love. You obviously are a drag queen. I won't let people completely be unsure of what you're talking about. Your drag name is Karma Bites, so we'll get into that a little bit later. But let's start off with like where you grew up, what your childhood was like. What was that like? Where were you born?
5: So I was born in Sydney, down in East Lakes near Mascot. And, it was pretty camp. I've got siblings. I got a brother and a sister.
4: What do you mean it was pretty camp?
5: Well, it was pretty camp because, you know what? It's just hard to explain how camp it was, you know? Because, like, you have a lot of people there of different nationalities and,
4: right.
5: You know, growing up in a very multicultural area. Not everyone gets to experience the campness of it.
4: Fair enough. And it wasn't just the area, though, because I know that I also grew up around the Mascot area and Mascot East Lakes area, and it was very multicultural. But I think also you, from what I remember, you lived in that block of units, right?
5: Yeah, so the East Lakes, like, high rises.
4: Yeah, which had heaps of people in it.
5: Yeah, yeah.
4: From everywhere.
5: Well, like, the gorgeous Ellen LaVon, who, like, is now I believe is a great music star, if you've heard of her, used to live like two levels above me.
4: There you like, go. Did you hang out with her on the weekend and stuff? Or
5: No.
4: You should have said yes. You should have just claimed it.
5: You know, I should have been like, yeah, we're besties. You know, we message every time she replied to me. And
4: yeah,
5: blah, blah,
4: exactly.
5: Blah. But really, she left me on red.
4: Literally. And then she comes back and she says, actually, no, we weren't. No, that's so good. And do you think that played a role in like, I guess you being so, I guess being so open to like everyone and people's, I guess, differences, for lack of a better term?
5: Yeah, I would say yes. And like, I feel like the more I get older as well, the more it's just like, I don't care what you think of me either.
4: Mm.
5: And I think like that could have played a part.
4: Yeah, definitely.
5: But also I feel like high school would have also like really helped with that.
4: And what do you mean? Like what happened in high school?
5: There's just like a lot of people. Like I remember like one time you randomly asked me like if I had any like inspirations or inspirational people in my life, blah blah blah, and like people, like the people they would bring in to do the little like Indigenous workshops,
4: yeah.
5: Like seeing how like confident they were to like come in and like
4: help
5: everybody in the school that was Indigenous and like Torres Strait Islander, like improve like their language of like public speaking and like the way of life and all
4: even
5: the little
4: just like
5: excursions.
4: Classes and yeah. Like standard assessments and stuff, right?
5: And like we went to the same high school,
4: yeah.
5: And you would know, like you can have some teachers that would like they're there to do their job,
4: yeah.
5: But then you have some teachers that are like they want to spend that time with you and they want to like help you develop you and
4: yeah.
5: It's yeah, people like that.
4: And having that, as you said, that I can't remember who, I think it was Weave, maybe, that company that ran that, basically some support workers would come into school, I think, once a week, and we'd all skip our classes. It would, no matter what year you were in, you'd skip your class and go to this Aboriginal class and talk about how's school going, how's studying going, are you doing your assessments, blah, blah, blah, blah. And it really was helpful, not only for, as I said, for class, but also for just camaraderie. As I said, like you and I became good friends and a bunch of other people in the school who we might not have even known were Aboriginal came to the class. We're like, oh, hello, how are you going? So it was good to have that inclusivity there as well. Now, tell me about school. Did that play a big part in becoming who you are today, or was it sort of go to school, go home?
5: There was like a few moments where I'd say it would have helped. Like I said, like the teachers were great and stuff, especially like my drama teacher, who was also my year advisor by year 12. Not sure if we can say the name, but Mr. Joe.
4: I think you can, yeah, it's fine.
5: But, you know, you don't want to single people out and stuff.
4: No, you definitely do. Everyone's got a favourite teacher.
5: Because I also remember, like, in year 12, at the end of it, he gave everybody, like specific cards, like that all had different like front covers, and then he wrote like a beautiful message inside and then gave us all baby animals to represent ourselves.
4: Baby animals. And what then, was yours? I would have been furious if he gave me anything other than like a gazelle.
5: Well, you know color swatches? So my front cover was like different color swatches, and at the bottom in little writing goes, I know. Does everybody else
4: know?
5: Oh
4: my God, shut up. That is so Mr. Job, though. That's crazy.
5: And then mine was like a baby hippo. And it was meant to represent like being like part of a family. And you're the one that looks after everybody.
4: Right. Yes. Because you're the oldest sibling, right?
5: Yeah,
4: fair enough. Well, I mean, the color swatches is hilarious.
5: Yeah, I thought it was funny, but I was like,
4: oh. Basically saying, I know you're gay, but does everyone else know? And like putting it in a card form is insane. And you're like, year 12 graduation as well?
5: Yeah, pretty much. That's so funny.
4: Mr. Job was always so like quirky like that, though. So that kind of makes sense.
5: But he's also like so open to like everybody's cultures and like their way of being brought up in life by like their family values and stuff. And he always like tiptoed around certain things to like make sure that you felt safe.
4: Yeah. So did everyone else know? Were you out by then, or?
5: I'm pretty sure like there was a bunch of us in our friends group that knew like you were gay and or you liked girls, or you know, you a bi or you a pan or...
4: People usually make huge assumptions anyway. And I don't necessarily think that, like, influences anyone. Like, you know, when you, I guess, we get bullied for being gay when you're a kid. Not everyone does, but when people do, I always wondered if that bullying sort of makes you think, like, hold on, am I gay? And you know, you're like, and then you start to look into it, and then you like end up being gay. You know what I mean? Like, is it a sort of, I guess, a snowball effect to becoming gay? Or like, it's not a question for you to answer by any means.
5: Just
4: philosophical thinking, I think.
5: It's very interesting to think about. And I guess, like, for certain people, that could be the case. In like a case for myself, like, I kind of knew at a younger age anyways.
4: Right.
5: Like, like year 8 maybe. Yeah. Like specifically, like, okay, I am kind of, you know, gay.
4: Yeah, fair
5: enough. But along the lines of that, like, there was so many in our friends group that were, like, either straight or gay or bi or pan. Yeah. Like I was saying before, where we were, like, there was just 12 of us that were just a group of friends by the end of year 12.
4: Yeah, lovely.
5: And nobody cared.
4: Was there a specific... I've been doing this on all the episodes. I've been calling it a gay awakening. Was there a particular moment, whether it be a serious moment or a fun moment, that you sort of realized that you were gay? Because, I mean, I've had a couple of, like, there was a couple of moments that I can think of, like watching Ricky Martin on Rage back in, I'm not even going to say what year it was, but years ago, or like walking through like the underwear aisle at David Jones and seeing all the torsos with some Y fronts on. You know what I mean? Like, was there anything like that that you thought, you know what, I kind of like that?
5: I'm actually not too sure, to be fair with you. I've just known from, like, a young age, like my nan used to put on, like, her little cassette tapes.
4: Yeah.
5: And, like, she would play, like, the Time Warp and, like, On the Wings of a Snow White Dove and all this stuff. And, like...
4: What's that one from?
5: You know what? I could not tell you off the top of my head.
4: You know the words, right?
5: I know the words. it's very country as well. Like, and I would, like, dance, or, like, when Beyonce would, like, release a new song, I'd, like, learn the dance moves, and, like, my auntie and stuff, like, when I, like, because I told my auntie first that I was gay.
4: Right.
5: Oh, I told her I was bi. But,
4: we all do. It's a phase, I think. Yeah. I think it's, you go through bi, and then you're, like, actually, no.
5: and she's, like, that's okay, we already knew that you liked guys. And I was, like, okay.
4: Yeah. Well, that's it, because, I mean, I think maybe that is a generic thing, that making dances, or not even making dances, learning dances and watching things on repeat. Like, I mean, obviously straight guys are dancers as well, but it's something that I think parents or adults will look at and be like, oh, your kid's a bit fruity, you know? Yeah. It's just something to have some fun, right?
5: I kind of see it as, like, some people have the Barbie doll moments,
4: mm-hmm.
5: and then other people have, like, the like, I'm going to learn choreography moments. Do you know what I mean?
4: Yeah.
5: Or, like, I'm going to watch this live concert and, like, recreate what they do in the live concert.
4: Yeah, so fun. And you know what? That's always so fun. Like, making it, you really think that you can do it, and you can really make it look like it was the Super Bowl. And then you go and perform it to your family, and they were like, that was atrocious, but good job. And they're clapping you along.
5: You know, they're just talking late at night when you've gone to bed, like, I hope they don't do it again.
4: Oh, gosh. What did culture look like for you growing up? I mean, obviously, you grew up in a very multicultural area in terms of the building, but also in terms of the actual, what's it called, suburb, and even just Sydney period, I think. But did, like, Aboriginal culture feature a lot in your childhood, or not so much until you were a bit older?
5: Most of the time when Indigenous culture, like, came to part, was, like, things that, like, my nan would say, like, because my nan actually lived a level underneath me in my
4: Lovely.
5: Building, so we're really close to each other, and like, you know, with my family and whatnot. So just things that she would say about, like, people back in Perth or Bathurst or Newcastle or, like, wherever the family was at the time. And mainly, like, all the stuff that we got to do at school, really.
4: Mm. Like, but that's what it's about, sharing stories, right? And that's clearly what your nan was doing, was sharing stories with you. I would assume with the purpose of you then passing it on to your kids or the next generation, I should say.
5: Yeah.
4: Did you ever go back home to where you're from and, like, say hello and meet everyone out there?
5: So, recently I haven't.
4: Okay.
5: And I don't remember if I have been, if I was younger.
4: When you were younger, yeah. Because you said Burke, right?
5: Yeah, like...
4: That way? Yeah, yeah, fair enough. Well, it's a nice area. You should definitely go. I've been out there a couple times.
5: I want to. We've unfortunately had, like, a few passings in the family in April.
4: Oh, sorry.
5: And so, like, there was one just recently... But you know how it gets sometimes. It's just like if you're working and stuff and you see like, say like my auntie went up, I was like, oh, I could have gone with her. Yeah. But I was like...
6: Is your nan still with us?
5: Not, unfortunately.
6: Oh, I'm sorry. No, yeah, I was going to say you should ask her basically what everyone's name is, get the family. I mean, your auntie probably knows as well. Because what my mum did a couple of years ago, was literally drew this whole huge family tree. And I mean, luckily for me, most of my family lives in Sydney. But I've got heaps around New South Wales and also in Queensland as well, especially my dad's side. So knowing where everyone's from and just going out there and saying hi. And look, I mean, it's so awkward when you, especially when I was younger, I'd be like, I don't know any of these people. And I'd be like, oh, I'm your uncle this and I'm your auntie that. But it's so I guess it fills your heart to know you've got so many family all over the place. And even now, like these people that I've met once or twice, they're like, come and stay for a weekend or something. And I'm like, I don't even know you that well. But it's just because it's family, right?
5: Yeah. Well, my mum also for the past couple of years has done a family tree as well. Oh, yeah. So it's funny that your mum has done that too.
6: Yeah. It must be the time of family.
5: Because I've also like told you previously that like we're kind of like similar in a way, and like, like people that I would look up to was like, because you were in higher, like level than me.
6: 1 year, 2 years higher.
5: Yeah. So like you were also someone that I kind of looked up to because like, obviously like you were gay and in like the same high school and.
6: I wasn't gay in high school. I'm kidding. I'm joking.
5: I knew. Did everybody else know?
6: Yeah, literally. That's going to be the line of the podcast.
5: But you also getting to experience like different things with like culture from school events, from Weave with Rebecca Torrance and like that's everyone
6: right,
5: like that.
6: Because I used to host like NAIDOC days and stuff, right? Yeah, and then I ended up being school captain and they got me to do everything. It was ridiculous.
5: They always do.
6: They always do.
5: And do you know what? That's why in primary school, I made a gorgeous sign and it said, vote me number 5.
6: Number 5?
5: Yeah, so you could be on the council instead of being in the top 2 ranks. See? That's where they get you.
6: Fair enough. Did you see any, like, while you were in school, did you see any, like, major challenges around being either Aboriginal or being gay? Was there any, like, bullying or anything like that, or were you sort of doing your own thing? As you said, you had a big group of 12, so I assume people just left you guys alone. Or
5: I feel like in the younger years it doesn't like matter who you are, like you can believe you're like in quotations popular or whatever, but you're still gonna have like some sort of doubt or someone talking about you or like many factors. Do you know what I mean? It doesn't matter like what culture you are or anything. But there are people that like would be like, oh, well, why do you get to get out of class and go to this?
6: Yeah, for sure.
5: I don't know if you got that as well.
6: Yeah, definitely. It's annoying. I was like, I don't know. I just get to go to it. Shut up.
5: Yeah.
6: Just get out of English. I was like, shut up. In primary school, I got bullied and I was a little bit upset about it. It used to really get to me. And then in high school, I was like, I don't really care. Like, I'm so fine. But anyway, how did you sort of navigate that? Were you just like, cool, see you later? That's very Kane Wallace. Is very.
5: I'm honestly a lot of the time not phased, as you know. So I just like go on with like my life, and I'm like, okay, well, that's good if you believe that. You feel that way about
6: exactly
5: me.
6: Right.
5: It's like, I hope you have a good day. Like,
6: well, you did start your, I guess, journey for lack of a better word, into a deeper dive into culture by working here at Koori Radio.
5: Yeah, which was, it's a very funny story because, like, we were on an Indigenous camp, I believe, with Weave that organised it.
6: Yeah.
5: And Jody, who used to work here and also, I believe, ran...
6: Young, Black and Deadly. I think so.
5: Hired me from... like a small little game that we played one night on camp where like you would interview people, but somebody would be behind you and they would be your hands.
6: Right.
5: And you had your hands behind your back.
6: And like, then she offered you the job.
5: She's like, oh, you're really like great with speaking and like interviewing people with your who, what, when, where, why, blah, blah, blah. Like, would you be interested in this? Like, can I get your email?
6: Yeah.
5: And I was like, yeah, sure. Like,
6: that's so good. So you would have done obviously Young, Black and Deadly, which back then was a 2-hour drive show, I'm pretty sure, from like 4 to 6, I think.
5: Yeah. So lucky for me, I had a free period and I got on that bus and I came straight here on a Wednesday. And I was like, hello, you're listening to Koori Radio 93.7 FM, Young, Black and Deadly with Kane.
6: Exactly. If you remember that that voice, that is she. No, that's so good. Did you love it? Like, how many years did you do it for?
5: I did it from year 10. So what, 10, 11, 12... So 4 years I would have done it because like a year or a year and a half out of school.
6: Yeah, good. And amazing time.
5: Yeah, I loved it. Like, there were so many fun things. Like, as you would know, like, you always get opportunities here with, like, interviewing, like,
6: yeah.
5: a certain person or going out and, like, setting up in the van for, like,
6: yeah.
5: Yarbin or, like, and then getting to interview random people yeah. or... Like, so I remember, like, one time I almost got to interview Salt and Pepper and then they didn't even come into the venue. And I was
6: Salt
5: like,
6: and Pepper, that's amazing. Oh,
5: I would have loved it so much.
6: See, my highlight was definitely, like, Isaiah Firebrace or Jessica Malvoy. And you're like, Salt and Pepper were going to be on my show. That's so good. I wish I got Salt and Pepper.
5: Well, I did get to interview, I believe, like... Oh, it was an AFL player, but obviously I'm not sporty or anything.
6: Yeah, right.
5: So but I'm sure someone out there would appreciate probably. That I got to interview a sports player.
6: Yeah, could we ready to go interview everyone? I did Ian Roberts. I didn't do him. Oh, my God. I interviewed him. I don't know if you know Ian Roberts. He was the first gay footballer. And he came in, and he was this huge, burly guy. And I was like, holy Jesus. And mind you, I was like probably 16 or 17 at the time. And I was actually like, yeah, I'm definitely gay.
5: So that was an awakening again for
6: that
5: you.
6: That was another awakening. Yeah, I hope he doesn't hear. That was gonna be so embarrassing. Anyway, all right, let's push on. We're not running out of time by any means. We've got no limits on time. It's a podcast, but I do want to push on. Let's talk about what you said at the start. You said, "Hi, I'm Karma Bites."
5: Yes.
6: Well, you said Kay Walls, but also Karma Bites. That's obviously your drag name. Where did it come from? What's the story behind it? Because everyone's got a story behind their drag name, right?
5: Yeah, so it wasn't my original name. Mm-hmm. My original name was Jolene Germaine.
6: Jolene Germaine.
5: Because growing up, do you remember Franklin's?
6: Yeah, the shop. Yeah.
5: So, like, you'd go into Franklin's because, like, you know, everyone would shop there at the time. And
6: exactly.
5: Now it's Woolworths and
6: now it's the big
5: blah, blah, blah.
6: Yeah.
5: But Jolene would come out, like, come on. And my mum's name is Shailene.
6: Oh, the song
5: so
6: Jolene.
5: So I would sing Shailene.
6: Right.
5: Instead of Jolene. And so I was like, you know what? I was like, let me pick that because it like has something to it.
6: Meaning, yeah.
5: And then I was like, what goes with it? And I was like, Germaine. Like,
6: fair enough.
5: Like,
6: I like
5: just because it's like Jolene, Germaine. Like,
6: yeah,
5: kind of
6: yeah.
5: goes into each other. And then someone told me it sounds like a girl that would walk on the streets name.
6: Girl that would walk on the streets name. What does that even mean?
5: Like a hooker name.
6: Oh, right. Okay.
5: So.
6: Fair.
5: Like a night walk.
6: Yeah.
5: A night walker.
6: Yeah, a lady of the night.
5: Yes. So I was like, oh, okay. And then indigenous drag queen called Striga Pose was like, oh, you should be like Karma something.
6: Mm-hmm.
5: And so we came up with like Karma Bites.
6: Yeah.
5: And I was like, oh, yeah, I like that.
6: Because I think that. From what I understand, most, if not all, drag queen names are some sort of, like, double entendre or play on words as opposed to having some background meaning like you were just trying to say with Jolene. So was that a conversation that you had with the other drag queen?
5: Yeah. So, like, most of them have, like, a double entendre or, like, some sort of meaning.
6: Yeah.
5: And, like, people always say, like, oh, it's, like, the first street that you lived on and the name of your pet is your drag name.
6: Right. Yes, I have heard that.
5: Whatnot.
6: But that's always stupid. Mine's like, Beecham Max or something like that. Max Beecham or something, which is lame.
5: Drag King.
6: Drag King. Shut up! You did not just say that. That's crazy to me. Did you have, I think you might have just mentioned her, a drag mum, as they say, mother? Drag mother? Is that the term?
5: Yeah. So some people have drag families.
6: Right.
5: Some people have mothers, some don't. It's like, it's very minimal in Sydney.
6: Oh, okay.
5: But you, I have a gorgeous American drag mother, Coco Jumbo.
6: Love Coco.
5: Like the song, like Coco Jambo.
6: Yeah. She was on RuPaul's Drag Race. I think season one, wasn't she?
5: Yeah. Down Under season one.
6: Down Under season one.
5: Stream on Stan.
6: a shout out. She's amazing. So have you known her for a while?
5: Yes. I've known her since like I've been going out and like, she's an inspiration drag wise because like she's one person like when I was going out when I was like 19 I know a bit late going out at 19 still in like high school I would go out and like I would always love dancing as I said earlier and I was like I would love to be a backup dancer for someone, blah, blah, blah, blah.
6: Yeah.
5: But then I was like, oh, like, I'm not, like, a skinny, like, masculine person, like, the dancers that they have.
6: And this was, like, 10 years ago when that was a big rage. These days, you could be any size.
5: Yeah, you can be anything now.
6: Exactly.
5: But it was, like, very strict in the ways of, like, being on that stage back then, I would say. And, like, the hazing that some of the, like, baby queens would get,
6: really?
5: I guess.
6: I didn't know they did hazing. We won't talk about that because you'll get someone in trouble.
5: And what's it called? Like, Coco was like the big girl that you would see, in a nice way. Like everyone else was like really thin and like sticky, and she's someone that like had a bit of meat on her, and like she was up there doing her thing
6: and she ran with it.
5: Yeah, and like she just had this confidence about her, and I was like, I like that.
6: Yeah, I was so good.
5: I like that. I want to do stuff like that. Like,
6: lovely.
5: Yeah,
6: I love that. And she still like, I guess, mentors you now.
5: I get outfits from her when she's
6: beautiful.
5: And I was like, yeah, give me those drag, that drag race outfit. Come on. I was like, you done with that?
6: No. Yeah, exactly. You're like, hey, can I borrow that one? Do you remember your first ever drag performance?
5: So my first ever drag performance was a Pink song.
6: Okay.
5: Slut Like You.
6: Right. I don't think I've heard that one.
5: It's pretty cab. You would love it. Sure. But I remember like, I had a few drinks because I was very nervous.
6: Okay, yeah, fair.
5: And I went to step off the stage because there's a line called Sitting With My Friends.
6: Okay. Please don't tell me you fell.
5: I fell. And I just turned it into like a dance move.
6: Period.
5: And then I got back onto the stage, which is literally just a step.
6: Yeah.
5: Really, it's just a step onto the floor. Yeah. So whatever. And I ended up winning that night somehow.
6: Oh, well, they probably felt sorry for it. No, I'm kidding.
5: Do you know what? And so good that they did, because I won.
6: Exactly,
5: yeah,
6: right.
5: Give me that money.
6: What did you win? Was this like because in Sydney, a lot of places do like drag for dollars or drag for, what's the other
5: cash
6: one?
5: For queens.
6: Cash for queens and whatever. So did you win money or?
5: So I got $200 for getting first place.
6: Nice.
5: And I still got that little envelope.
6: Oh my God, stop, you don't.
5: I do.
6: Did you spend the whole $100 then and there?
5: Yeah, no.
6: I
5: spent it somewhere, obviously.
6: Yeah, for sure.
5: But that was many moons ago when I was 19. I'm 31, like, soon.
6: Yeah,
5: so.
6: Exactly. Fair enough. Do you think that your drag persona, Karma Bites, is different in any way to Kane Wallace, or are they similar personalities?
5: I feel like you would say they're similar, but also different in a way.
6: Yeah, I probably would say that. But what do you say?
5: I would say, like, Karma's more like, I'll sit there and talk to you.
6: Yeah.
5: Rather than like Kane being like, if I'm at work, I want to get the work done and I can talk to you when I'm done.
6: Yeah.
5: Like,
6: yeah, fair enough.
5: But like Karma's more like, oh, you want to tell me about your dead dog? Sure, I'll sit here for five minutes and give you some attention.
6: Karma's
5: like
6: more consoling.
5: Do you know what I mean? Like,
6: yeah. That's good.
5: Go on, tell me, girl.
6: Karma probably loves to sit in the smoker's alley, doesn't she?
5: Yeah, she'll sit in the smoker's room and, like, sip on her vodka cranberry and...
6: Vodka cranberry!
5: And let you talk to her and whatnot.
6: Oh, goodness. Fair enough. One thing that Karma Bites has created that I personally do love is an event called Sunday Shenanigans at Universal on Oxford Street in Sydney. Basically, on a Sunday night, you more or less let any queen that wants to get up and do a performance, get up and do a performance, right? So how did that all become about?
5: Well, with like COVID coming about, unfortunately for many people, there was the whole sit down coming back into.
6: I actually kind of like that. I won't lie. I love sitting down.
5: Do you know what? I loved COVID so much.
6: Not having to push through the crowd to get to see or like jump over people to see the stage. I could just sit down and relax. It was great.
5: People hated it for, you know, their own reasons.
6: Yeah.
5: But like, it was so good to just have people sit there and like, you didn't have to try and weave through people being like, I'm so sorry. I've got to try and get to what I need to do for work.
6: Yeah, literally. But yeah, so through COVID,
5: we had the opportunity to have a fair day, as you would know, is a great lead up to Mardi Gras.
6: Yeah.
5: And so we did a whole day at Fair Day for Universal in drag, LeBeau and myself.
6: Mm-hmm.
5: And then we were like, prior to that, we were like, hey, can we perform at Universal afterwards? Because we've got nothing on a Sunday.
6: Yeah. Because Fair Day's always on a Sunday in Sydney.
5: Yeah.
6: Yeah.
5: And the gorgeous Johnny and Dylan at Universal said yes. Shout out to them for giving us the opportunity. And long story short, we started on drink tickets and now we're there. And it's almost in 6 years.
6: Yeah.
5: We've been there doing Sunday Shenanigans.
6: How did you come up with like the name and the concept of basically letting anyone get up and, not anyone, but drag performers get up and do a number?
5: There used to be this gorgeous event on a Sunday, ironically, at Stonewall Hotel, which is no longer there on Oxford Street.
6: Yeah.
5: But they have moved. which they're a beautiful venue, beautiful people. They used to have Polly's Follies with Polly Petri.
6: Okay.
5: And so, like, young, like, queens that inspired to, like, build their way up on Ox Street would start there. And
6: yeah.
5: It would be, like, three rounds of shows, and then you do, like, a gorgeous group show.
6: Yeah.
5: That would be drag tag, where, like, one person starts off the song and then gets off the stage, and the next one comes on to do the next bit of lines.
6: Yeah.
5: And Polly, like, started, like, coming down in her health. Like, she's still fine now.
6: Right, okay.
5: But, like, not enough to be, like, performance-wise.
6: Yeah, yeah.
5: In the heels and heavy makeup and exactly. wigs.
6: It's
5: and,
6: a lot.
5: Yeah. It's a lot of layers and stuff.
6: So you took over, essentially.
5: And I wouldn't say took over, because no one could replace her. Do you know what I mean? She's an icon.
6: No, for sure.
5: And stuff. Like, she was at Hall of Fame for the Diva Awards, which are, like, a Sydney award night for drag queens and performers. She was, like, Hall of Fame in 1999 and stuff like that, so she's very influential.
6: Yeah.
5: And so I was like, well, I want people to be able to do shows on the stage that wouldn't get an opportunity anymore.
6: Yeah.
5: Without, like, having to be judged by, like, an applause night to win money.
6: Yeah.
5: I was like, I know that we're not offering much but drink cards, but, like, let's open it up to people. And, like, see how they go. And it's not just, like, drag queens, drag kings, anyone with a queer element to the performance. So if you want to sing, like, we used to have someone come in by the name Penelope Pettigrew. And
6: isn't that a Harry Potter character?
5: No.
6: Yeah, Pettigrew.
5: Peter Pettigrew is. Yeah, yeah.
6: She's just Penelope. So yeah. She's his sister.
5: Yeah.
6: Fair enough. Love it. What did she do?
5: So she would come in and sing and... It was just like a random night. She was there, and we're like,
6: "Oh, I know who she is." She was like the good singer, and she was professional.
5: Yeah,
6: yes, yes, yeah. I didn't know that was her last name. That's crazy.
5: And fun story: she was recently on X Factor.
6: Oh no way! There you go.
5: Oh no, The Voice.
6: The Voice.
5: The Voice. You know, you put up your fingers.
6: Yeah, literally. That's so good. So she came in. She was just a professional singer. Would come in, do a number, and get down. She was a fag hag, if you will.
5: Yeah, and she's my favorite.
6: She's your favorite.
5: I'll say it right here, right now.
6: Fair enough. Drag tag, super quickly, is the most chaotic thing I think I've ever seen in my life, and I absolutely adore it. You, as you said, you sort of brush past it. You're like, oh, one queen comes on, they stand off, the next one comes on. It's literally line for line, queen for queen. It's insane. And there's, like, sometimes there was up to, like, what, 20 queens on the stage with you doing this?
5: Yeah,
6: it was
5: so
6: crazy. But you just make it work, and that's what drag queens do, I guess.
5: I think... And that's what makes drag tag work.
6: Yeah.
5: Is the chaos of it all.
6: Yeah.
5: And, like, if you have five, it's fine. If you have 20, you're having a good time. You know what I mean? Like, the less work you have to do.
6: Yeah, true. Fair enough.
5: The more you can stand there and watch them have the time of their life to see if they know the words
6: literally,
5: or not.
6: Literally. I was going to say, because how do they all know the words?
5: Well, thankfully, we do the same either one or two songs.
6: They know to learn it.
5: On rotation. Well... You would think that they would learn it, but some girls would come up to me and be like, you know that drag tag song? I'd be like, yeah, girl. And they'll be like, yeah, I still don't know the words. And I'm like, it's fine. Just do a little jig.
6: Yeah, exactly. Just get up there, dance, and put your... Is it... What is it? Like, watermelon? Is that what they say?
5: Yeah, watermelon,
6: say?
5: watermelon.
6: That would have been good. So you've worked in nightlife for a couple of years now. You also do lighting for Universal as well, is that right?
5: Yeah, so I do the stage management and lighting down at Universal as well on Oxford Street. And I've been there for 11 years. I started off as a glassy.
6: 11 years?
5: Yeah.
6: That's crazy. Well, that would have been like when you were 18, 19.
5: Yeah, 19.
6: You got straight into it.
5: Yeah.
6: I didn't know that. There you go. You started off as a glassy, worked your way up into the lighting department. Now you're head of lighting or what?
5: No, definitely not. I would never take on that role. The people that are like head of lighting and sound, like... Dave Stevenson, who's also Indigenous.
6: Yeah, yeah.
5: And, like, Jimmy, who does our audio. They're good at what they do, and I would never, like, step on their toes.
6: Yeah.
5: To...
6: But you still do a great job, and you love it as well. So you work there, what, three, four times a week, or...?
5: So I'm there four days a week. Wednesday, Friday, Saturday, Sunday.
6: Okay.
5: And I used to do the lights... and perform on Sunday.
6: Oh, gosh.
5: And now we have my gorgeous friend Jenna Fluid, who is doing lighting there and is also a manager now. She's great.
6: That must be terrible for your sleep cycle. Because you're working until, like, the other day you told me you started at 10 in the morning and, sorry, not 10 in the morning, 10 at night.
5: Oh, yeah.
6: If you start at 10 at night, what time do you finish? four, five, six?
5: Well, like, say for, like last night, for example, I finished at 12 and I started at, like, 10. But, like, you know, you try to, like, make up things. You're like, well, what can I do beforehand?
6: Yeah.
5: So I went to, like, trivia to watch Coco and...
6: Yeah, right.
5: I was like, let me, like, make a little, like, day out of it. So I do that every Wednesday. Then you got, like, Fridays and Saturdays where I also start at, like, 10 p.m. And, like, I'll finish at 12 on a Friday, but I'll finish at 2 a.m. on a Saturday.
6: Yeah, right.
5: And it just... So it just depends on the shows.
6: And then how long do you sleep in the day? Like, all day or just...
5: Fun story. Having a bad sleep cycle, you can sleep for... really
6: forever.
5: Less hours or really long hours?
6: Yeah. You know what? I actually do, I think, work better on like a 6 hour sleep than an 8 hour sleep. I feel like if I have a 5-6 hours, I'm like, I'm actually kind of energetic now. But 8-9, I'm so lethargic all day.
5: Like, I won't lie. I think last night I slept for like 4 hours.
6: Yeah, fair enough. What are some of the, I guess, negative or like harder parts of working nightlife? Because you've obviously got to deal with drunk people. I mean, sometimes it's me, but you got to deal with some drunk people or some people that have different personalities, let's say, when they are drunk. Is there any, like, do you just call security straight away or do you try and diffuse it then and there?
5: Luckily for me, I don't have to deal with many people.
6: But when you're in drag, no?
5: Oh, yeah, definitely when you're in drag. You say some choice words to them in a nice way sometimes, but then, you know, a chance is a chance. And if you break that chance, I've got to get security. Do you know what I mean?
6: Like, yeah, yeah, fair.
5: And I've got a microphone and you don't.
6: Literally.
5: So it's my word against yours.
6: Do you ever get something that I've found that I've seen a couple of times, and I don't know how often it happens, is like straight people being like obsessed with drag queens and wanting to do this and wanting to... It's like I've seen a straight guy like want to look under their skirt and stuff before and I'm like, dude, what are you doing?
5: Or like they like try to get like real close or try and touch you.
6: Yeah.
5: And like I think Charisma Bell said it to me amazingly one time, and it's like with the big hair and the big makeup and like the shiny outfits, or like for some people might be like skimpy outfits depending on like the performance. Like if you're being Beyonce, I guess, or Shakira, I guess you're in a skirt and a bra, like,
6: yeah,
5: do you know what I mean? So like Charisma said, they see it as you're an object.
6: Yeah,
5: because what they know is from what they've seen online late at night when they're doing their personal businesses,
6: yeah, right,
5: and stuff, and so they see that image and you're similar to that image,
6: yeah,
5: and so they're like, I like that because I've seen that from that video.
6: Yeah, okay, that's still crazy though, like more so that, like, I mean, not that they watch it, but like that they feel the need or feel the right to go up and get, as you said, get so close and get so touchy and do whatever you do. Because as I said, I've seen some straight drunk, I mean I think they're straight anyway, drunk guys literally like try and lift skirts and stuff and be like, oh, what's under there? And I'm like, you don't ask that, that's so rude, like leaving them alone.
5: Well, also a lot of the time it's not like fetishized, like I was saying, so it's also like they're doing it for the fun,
6: yeah, actually,
5: of trying to do it, being like, oh yeah, what's under there,
6: yeah, yeah, or their boys are watching, yeah, and it's like a laugh,
5: oh look at that over there, like look at that freak,
6: that's so rude. Anyway, so you watch, you just push them away and then call security if they don't take the chance, as you said.
5: Yeah, you just don't, like I said, you just don't care about them because it's like it's your venue, you're there every week, like,
6: yeah, exactly,
5: this is meant to be like a safe place, not just for like queer people but like straight people as well,
6: yeah.
5: And like you even get like along the same lines, like girls that could be straight, could be pan, like,
6: yeah,
5: all over, that also get the same treatment sometimes, I guess. And so you stand up for them, or they try to touch your hair.
6: Yeah.
5: And they're like, I like your hair. And you're like, baby girl, don't touch the hair. It's like $500.
6: But
5: like,
6: what about outside of the venue? Because inside the venue, obviously, you can call security, you can call whatever. I've heard some stories of queens walking home after an event or walking home after work or whatever, still in full makeup, or sometimes the wig comes off and they've just got full makeup and their normal hair. Is like, does that happen more so than not so? Or is that anything you've ever had to deal with?
5: I personally haven't had any of that so far, because I get ready at and like leave from the venue with my makeup off.
6: Right, okay.
5: Just for like the convenience.
6: Yeah.
5: But there's many girls that have been like standing at the front of venues and people have like drove past and chucked eggs at them.
6: Really?
5: Yeah.
6: Gosh.
5: People like three weeks ago, maybe, I was standing outside with Coco and Vibe, outside of Universal, and like I don't know what possessed them to, but there was this guy in a car that drove past and you can clearly see the girlfriend like crouched down in the passenger seat. Like, I don't know if, like, she was just hiding or she was embarrassed because of what he was going to do. Like, started heckling from the car.
6: God.
5: And then he, like, turned around the corner onto Riley Street.
6: Yeah.
5: And then did a U-turn and came back on the other side. Oh, and did God. And like the same thing, and we're just like, it's so stupid. Like,
6: yeah.
5: Why are you wasting gas money that's like so high at the moment? And then two, like, what are you really gonna do? That's insane. Just yelling out.
6: Yeah,
5: like,
6: exactly. People are so weird. Anyway, I want to ask you about a pageant that you took place in. I think it's called a pageant. Miss First Nations.
5: Yeah.
6: How long ago was that? What was that all about?
5: So with Miss First Nations, that was in 2021 that I competed.
6: Okay.
5: And you had to sign this gorgeous form that was like, you know, where are you from? What's your name? What's your drag name? Yeah. Like all the normal questions you would get. And then there was this one question that's like, what do you hope to achieve from winning Miss First Nations?
6: And what did you write?
5: Or what do you want to get out of Miss First Nations? Because obviously not everyone's going to win. And I wrote along the lines of that. I want to prove, because I had been doing Sunday Shenanigans, so, like, that also helped with confidence for drag and stuff.
6: Yeah, for sure.
5: I was like, oh, well, being, like, white presenting, I want to prove that, like, it doesn't matter. Because, like, with drag, anyone can do drag.
6: Mm.
5: You can be, like, any culture, and this one's specifically for Indigenous people. And I want to, like, just show that. This is my talent.
6: Yeah.
5: I'm Indigenous no matter, like, how much coffee's in the milk.
6: Well, and, that's it.
5: Or how much milk's in the coffee, however you want to put it.
6: Yeah.
5: But, and I just want to roll with the punches and see what I can get out of this, like, pageant.
6: Yeah.
5: Because, like, I've never heard of it before.
6: Yeah.
5: It was in its, like, fourth season.
6: And how did you go? Did you get far? Was it like an elimination situation or?
5: So it's a situation where like you do every night.
6: Yeah.
5: But it's very like go go go. I remember like one day we had to be up and in drag at 9 a.m.
6: Oh, God.
5: To do the photo shoot session.
6: Yeah.
5: Which was also judged.
6: Oh yeah, of course.
5: And that was for like the new metro that was going into Melbourne because our season was filmed down in Melbourne.
6: Yeah.
5: Not filmed. Like showcased at the Malt Theatre in Melbourne for one of their festivals down there. And I walked away with Miss Photogenic, Miss Best and Fairest, and Miss Congeniality.
6: Nice.
5: And like, for me, it's not about winning. Because like I said, I went there just to be like, this is what I can do. Like,
6: yeah, for sure.
5: Blah, blah, blah. And I think the best part is that I sat there backstage getting ready with all the girls. And, like, if any of them needed help, like, I'd help them, like, put on their lash or...
6: Yeah, right.
5: I had, my friends there. So, like, with Raquel, she did all my wigs for the competition. So, like, Raquel would come in if I sent her a message and I'd be like, hey, can you help me, like, with this girl's wig?
6: Yeah, it's, right.
5: Like, it didn't travel safe. And
6: yeah. But that's what drag queens are all about, right? Helping each other and it's while it is a competition, it's also... You're all there for the same reason.
5: Yeah.
6: Yeah.
5: We're all there for the same thing. It's a sisterhood now. Like, I love... All those girls, I couldn't say anything bad about any of them. Like,
6: are you still in touch with them?
5: Yeah.
6: Yeah, that's so good.
5: Sometimes, like, they'll come to Sydney and I'm like, oh, you here to perform, blah, blah,
6: yeah, literally.
5: Blah.
6: You're like, come do Shot and Sunday Shenanigans.
5: I'm at the Bearded Tit. I was like, come to Sunday Shenanigans after. Like,
6: so good. All right, so people, like, I guess the next generation or even this generation that's wanting to get into drag, what do you say to them? Do you just say, put on a wig and some lippy and give it a go, or...?
5: I would say good luck. No.
6: Only room here for one of us.
5: No, everyone, if you ask anyone inside the venue, they'll be like, don't do it. But I say, like, if you want to give it a go, that's your prerogative. Yeah. And, like, you get up there and you do your best.
6: Yeah.
5: I was like, and I always say to people, because, like, some of the girls will come up to you on a Sunday because, like, you're hosting it and, like, helping run it. Or, like, they'll come up to, like, Victoria Mummy or LeBeau Fierce, who's also, like, co-hosts on... a Sunday at Sunday Shenanigans, and they'll be like, oh, like, what do you think I can improve on and stuff? And, like, we always just say the same thing. It's like, you might not have the best makeup, you might not have the best hair, you might not have, like, the best outfits, but, like, people like that.
6: Yeah.
5: People want to see you improve every week.
6: Yeah.
5: So, like, don't feel like you need to, like, stay at home and be like, I need to practice for 5 minutes a day on my eye or blah, blah, blah. Like, you can do that if you want, but, like, showing up pretty and stuff isn't going to give you the same experience as, like, going out and getting, like, that confidence from
6: Yeah.
5: When you went from like the little ugly, the real like life little ugly duckling to the swan. Yeah. Like,
6: love it.
5: Yeah.
6: Some good advice. Thank you, Kate.
5: Well, thanks.
6: And thank you for being on Pride in Colour as well. Obviously, we're all here to celebrate Indigenous queer voices. And yours, while not one of the loudest, definitely one of the brightest. So thank you so much.
5: Well, thank you so much, Grant. It's been a hoot. And I'll leave you one last thing.
6: Yeah.
5: It was camp.
6: Thank you for listening to Pride in Colour and for being part of the conversation. If you'd like to share your thoughts on this episode or you know someone that we should speak to in the next series, we'd love to hear from you. You can hit us up at queerradio.com or on our socials, or you can just come into the office here in Redfern. Until next time, have a yarn and keep sharing stories, because that's what's important.
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0: is plain and in sight, written in black and white. So please, oh please, don't take him back tonight. A coward's not a man, at least not in my eyes. And here we go again, can you please tell me why?
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passengers, call a freight, moving to the greener grass, cause they left us behind in a state. They say have some class, but they don't understand. My manners and attitudes ain't second rate. I'm a gentleman, where I'm from, that means I got no gentle hands. Fight for what's right, vigilant, you might comprehend. 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
2: We got murderous sound right now. Straight off the jumbo jet. Phasma, straight off the jumbo jet.
1: Phasma, give it to them, man. Watch it.
4: DJ Phasma.
5: Now, I don't need to be welcome to my own country.
6: Yeah!
5: I say, we boo them when they're speaking.
6: Yeah!
5: That'll teach them no good chicken-eating, finger-licking black motherfuckers.
6: Yeah!
5: If they don't like it, they can fuck off.
6: Yeah!
5: Boo the blacks!
6: Boo the blacks!
5: Boo the blacks!
6: Boo the blacks!
7: Which way, you mob?
8: Che?
7: You gonna sing the anthem when they play it before the game?
8: Probably not, but I reckon I'll mouth it so they don't ever got me.
7: Yeah. True.
8: It's their country too, eh?
7: Suppose so.
8: I mean, is it even ours anymore?
7: Was it ever?
8: I mean, I reckon so. Did you see Patty Mills plays with the Clippers now?
7: Yeah, crazy, eh?
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guaranteed pay. But the plans of little Jody didn't seem okay. But his older cousin Cody just convinced him to stay. He told him this is what will separate the boy from a man. So he carried on and listened to the rest of the plan. He said, yo, it's really quite simple. Run up to the sink, he put that gun up to his temple. Right? And me and Ben will take the register. He makes a move, you take a shot and show him that you better, bruh. Okay, and so off they went. It was a long, quiet ride with a strong, sweaty scent. Little Jody was shaking up in his boots. He thinks if he shoots, then he might just compromise the loot. But it's too late for second thoughts. They all jump about the car.

0: Surprised, I grabbed the money in a hurry, left him there to die. He doesn't wonder why, he just looks up to the sky and smiles in pride. He's happy he can finally die, 'cause he can never do it himself. He never thought that a soul would even dare to help, and so we pray that he rest in peace. But we're just happy that he finally made it out of the streets.
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0: dope.
1: They're able to make the victim look like the criminal, and the criminal look like the victim. Police grab the brother and beat him unmercifully, and then charge him with assaulting them. They use the press to make it look like he's the criminal and they're the victim. This is how they do it. And if you study how they do it here, then you'll know how they do it over here. It's the same game going all the time.
2: Much respect to Bex and Sir Redneck and the nameless MC. 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Yes, maybe got something to say in spirit of Malcolm X. A Malcolm X

Wamali is the longest running Aboriginal owned and run arts organisation dedicated to supporting New South Wales Aboriginal language groups. 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

I be blamed for stealing a loaf of bread, they said. Sentenced to this island dread, I be dead. On arrival on this convict isle, be I survive just a while.

0: will put my markings everywhere. I've been cooking passion, why is there? 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
1: I don't want to be like that. 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So, yeah, get out there and more information, like it's there, like a Healthy Mob New South Wales. 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

seeds with vision for regrowth. Victory over all obstacles. The impossible being made possible. Never scared, well prepared, because the once unaware and now knowledgeable. Looking at my life through a different perspective when shit gets hectic. Cause that's the only way to deal with this aggression that's been pent up and generationally festering. Each problem that I face, I take as lessons. As I carve away the pain, the better. See the shape of ways I make a truly bless this. I'm reflecting with this pen relentless. And rejecting seeds the enemy attempts to sow. Cause if it don't benefit my growth, why would I tend to it? I'm trying to see my people flourish. Hope each word I speak on this is nourishment. Surpassing the surface, I see the beauty in the ugliness. And the rain that cometh is something we should all learn to grow from.

0: to get by. Hello, my name is Osborne Hart. I'm the Socialist Workers Party candidate for vice president in the United States elections. When I'm in Sydney, I listen to Cori Radio, 93.7 FM.
1: Sun Ra was on the ark. Prince Nico Mbaga, he was on the ark. So was Art Taylor and Sonny Simmons and Bessie Smith and Duke, all on the ark, and Joe Tex and Geraldine Connor and Giuseppe Logan, even Roaring Lion and Aunt Bunny were abdominally on the ark. The original DeFosto.

afraid powder, who prevaricate and rue, strewing holy powder as ritual upon their ark, but don't want ink or water to touch their clothes. Who else was on the ark? Max Roach was on the ark, and Ras Shorty Eye, and Eric Dolphy, and Amiri Baraka, and Ras Ellibank, and Harry Belafonte. Them was high upon the boat.

village, bachelor life. And then you hear he bullying three women in the congregation, and the shepherd raising crookstick and tapping his foot when the hymn swing, but he's suffering in silence, because he's wondering if while he in church, rocking on his heels, his woman horning him would lead a gym when night come and he need a see a man to prophesy or tack back and catch them in slackness. But his fate was firm. Every Sunday, he in church, he was on the ark in Broome. Beatty was on the ark.

Octavia Butler, hip good, up upon this boat. Eric Eustace Williams, dead and living same time, was also wrapped in kente. Fats Waller, caught

because she had eaten salt. Then Darkest Howl and the Mighty Spoiler, the Mighty Terror and the Mighty Zandoli, and proper sore fans strewing vitamins down his throat. Zandoli, living among the dead, still clapping war around the sick man head. Then Pharaoh Sanders reached with Yusuf Latif.

0: 57. Here come Paul Rosa. Here come Barry McBurney. Even Olive Wolf rode upon that boat. This was the year that the great bandit graduate from bandit school and rough 40,000 men in San Fernando. When the river washed down from the million hills and cleansed the city. And who had drowned, badly waterlogged, and who had dared, badly wounded. And the great bandit came down with his escort and chariot to survey the land. And they found poor black folk had hidden in holes in the earth and in barrels sealed shut with likely sap from the breadfruit tree. But the poets were wise and hid in the trees and were never found. And the bandit rode on. And the houses of dukes and spooks and prime ministers were burned to the ground. And all around the embassy room, those grand facades of colonial times were volcanically cast to ash and plundered. And then the bandit moved west, searching for that gold-throated woman who, after making disco love to him one morning, ventured him up to the hills overlooking the city, behind the bridge and quarry, and show him his old city, and he never imagined his own island as a man.
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2: 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I'm Paul McLeod, Jarrup and Jimba Monero.
3: 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I'm on cloud 9.

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0: This is Johnny Mac, and you're now listening to Magic.
1: Yeah. Hey, Cap. Thanks for getting this on, cuz. The mixtape right here.

Hi, I'm Larry Kay, host of Indigenous in Music. I'm inviting you to join me every week in our Two Buffalo Studios in Sarasota, Florida. Here is Robbie spinning you 2 hours of new and original music, along with great interviews from our Indigenous musicians. You can tune in and catch us every week, and it's all happening right here on this fine station. We're a part of Native Voice One, the Native American Radio Network.

This song is dedicated to the families of the indigenous brothers and sisters that have been victims of this sickening reoccurring trend that's better known as death in custody. For the ones mistreated by the law and the justice system, rest in peace, you're gone but you're never forgotten. Black, yellow, red.

0: changes.
1: The justice system is so unfair to us indigenous people, and we wonder why it don't get advertised. Maybe it's the color of our skin, or maybe it's the gene that the convicts have within them where the bad treatment just don't stop. My people die in custody at an alarming rate, and it seems that fish nobody cares. So I just wanna ask the question, can you tell me why?

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I just want to say, no 2 days are the same. What this life is all about. It's day by day and breath by breath, and I hope that we've brought some joy into your life this day, and our love and thoughts are with you, and you're not alone.

Now, come on, all you kids. 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Have a talk about what's going on with you kids, okay? I'm an elder of the Wiradjuri people. On behalf of the elders, past and present, the true custodians of this land, I'd like to welcome you to country.

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3: Yeah. What up, MySpace? Mr. Bird's a cappella. Yeah. Just a little something because I'm bored. Yeah, CC fam, what up? Album dropping soon. CC album dropping soon. It's going to be ill. It's going to be wicked. It's going to be all that.
4: Yeah.
3: You know what I'm saying? Be dropping soon. And it's going to blow you away. So check it out. Yeah, a cappella. Yeah.
4: Used to be a French dweller, black fella, no trendsetter. Has the times really changed for the better? Stop and think for a minute. The half caste was an outcast as the Ballander let the spell go. The black still haunted by the past, say we gotta let it go. But our fam was murdered. Then the land spirit drifts in the angst. The pain stains a black thought like a bloody shank. I've been thinking like, something wicked gonna come this way. When a ripple calls that wave, you better move out that way. Or get caught up in the racial politics. The business etiquette got you wrapped in that white rhetoric. A fat chance that you weighed in the black betterment. So the brothers on the block still sipping in the park mob still singing till the pigs come sniffing and we locked up, lights out, hearts up, kicking. Another death by the blue hands, a tombstone of a kid in the mother's glance. Rest in peace to a 20-something-year-old. You wonder why we walk around scorn, be warned that the land spirits filled with the anger, cause his killers still roam free on a land, bruh. Now not to be pessimistic, but the land could be intrinsic to a way of living if you fools would just listen.
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4: You just won't listen. I'm trying to escape the enlistment of evil visions, cause the devil keeps changing his description. But it's often depicted the opposite in our education systems and curriculums. So what I'm spitting, what I'm kicking, what I'm delivering is the truth. When I recruit in the booth for my people, as long as we are never equal, we will always be struggling. Aboriginal people, stand up and take your freedom, cause it'll never be a given. Once again, Mr. Bird's in the booth. And as the pen drips, then the page flips with the words of a soul writer.
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0: Hey, you mob. Want to get active and don't know where to start? Or maybe you fellas want to work up a sweat and have fun at the same time? Then come on down to Illawarra Tony Mundine Gym at the Block Redfern. Yeah, that's right. We've reopened and we are bigger and better. Try one of our classes or use the equipment. 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Or you can even bring the Jarjums down to our free kids classes. 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

0: up with another track. Show you what it's all about. So scream and shout.
1: Yeah! 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
2: I've got a mic in my hand, a shanghai around my neck. 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
0: You remember me and my name is Kate. 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

0: Bitch, listen to the word that come from our lips. 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

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I'm talking about the ones who have given us life. Shout out to all the mothers struggling, making sure that we right. I'm talking about the queens fighting through the dark night. Sister girl, he don't mean if he ain't treating you right. I'm singing now, free all the sisters in the system. Since the start, we've always stood by women. I'm talking about my sisters with the big necks, Mission Breeze. You know I love you to death.

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0: When we go fishing, we catch in the brim. 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When we get home, we play some dish. When the street up, we go to the river swim. When we go fishing, we catch in the brim. 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When we get home, we play some dish.
1: Call me Wally, this way I'm man. I wear my analog baseball cap. Come out of my team if you know what I mean. To be the captain, that's my dream.
2: My name is Keith from McKinney Street. I walk and still still beat the beat. When the crew's here, I shake a leg. This is my rhyme and that's what I said.
0: When the street up, we got a river and swim. When we go fishing, we catch in a brim. When the river's on, we jump off the bridge. When we get out, we play some beach.
3: But watch out on speed. I meet the gang and I'm almost 10. I'm being acting like Jackie Chan.
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7: My name is Buddy, I can't stand still. From Kenya, Scobble, the Broken Hill. I've been moving around from town to town. And this is how I get down.
0: When the street up, we got a river swim. When we go fishing, we catch in a brim. When the river's low, we jump off the bridge. When we get home, we play some dish. When the street up, we go to river swim. When we go fishing, we catch in a brim. When the river's low, we jump off the bridge. When we get home, we play some dish. We play some dish. We play some dish. We play some dish. We go to river and swim. When we go fishing, we catch in a brim. When the river's low, we jump off the bridge. When we get on, we play some deep.
8: Yeah, yeah. So what you living for, B? Huh? Are you living to be free? Huh?

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0: Hey you mob, want to get active and don't know where to start? Or maybe you fellas want to work up a sweat and have fun at the same time? Then come down to the Allura Tony Mundine Gym at the Block, Redfern. Yeah, that's right, we have reopened and we're bigger and better. 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

0: that love, I can use a ton. And we can go together, we can be as one.
1: And I can tag along, yeah, my number longer bond. I can have to worry, you won't be alone.
2: I guess I'm coming too, cause if we preaching love and unity, I'm coming through. And is that cool with you?

firsthand experience for me was very much a reminder of exactly what's going on in the States for African people. But more than that, it gave me a reminder of the whole African culture, the black people's cultures and traditional culture spreads worldwide, it crosses boundaries, and it hits people in the States without us even being there to see it. It actually hits us spiritually, and the ancestor spirits, mine and yours, are one and the same. And so, those ancestors continue to guide us. And I think people really need to be inspired by those traditional cultures because they're very much of what we need to go back to in many ways in order to pick up some very real wisdom and to connect ourselves with the truth that's a constant. So I was very inspired by the indigenous people in Australia, and I had a very great time as they really wrapped their arms around us and hugged us and welcomed us into their community and into their reality and into their struggle. And I only hope that as we have taken part of their struggle and flew their flag on our stage, that they also fly our flag and take a part of our struggle to a certain extent.

representation in federal parliament. There is also plenty of fish in the river for us all, and land to grow all we want. 150 years ago, the Aboriginals owned Australia, and today he demands more than the white man's charity. He wants the right to live.

0: cater for community events all the way through to corporate events. 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

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Some are more than ready, some aren't willing. Volunteering in what they're not dying for. The young Republican Guard crying for war.

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It's a song I wrote called Jagun. In Gumbenge language, Jagun means country.

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0: Kapu Kubil, Karen Durante with NIRS News, coming to you from the lands of the Yuggera and Turrbal peoples. In this bulletin, WA health officials warn locals and visitors to protect themselves against Mozzies, job cuts coming for Woolies employees, and helping others beat MND, one of the tributes for Neil Danaher. But we begin with Rural Aid saying demand for assistance is growing as drought conditions deepen across parts of New South Wales and Queensland. This report from National Radio News' Laura Devoy.
1: Rural Aid says for the March to May period this year compared to last year, demand for hay assistance increased by more than 500%. The Bureau of Meteorology's latest drought update released last week shows May rainfall was above average for some areas and soil moisture deficits eased in northeastern New South Wales and southeastern Queensland. But the charity says farmers are struggling to secure feed and maintain livestock. Financial assistance increased by 200%, with the amount of water delivered up 70%.
0: One person has died from a rare mosquito-borne disease in Western Australia. The state's health department says it's likely they were exposed to Murray Valley encephalitis while they were travelling in the West Kimberley. It's the first reported death from the virus in Western Australia this year. Residents and visitors to the Kimberley and Pilbara are being encouraged to protect themselves against the insects. Woolworths is planning to shift hundreds of corporate jobs offshore. The supermarket giant has released a statement saying the move is in response to the expansion of international competitors in Australia. It says it's improving its efficiency so it can keep offering lower prices to customers. With just four words, an Aboriginal singer-songwriter has been able to compose a song in her great-grandmother's tongue. Georgia Corowa performed the song Yana at the State Library of Queensland's annual Indigenous Languages Symposium yesterday.
2: So I just took these four little words that I connected with my song and with that old woman, and I just went with that, created that song out of those four words.
0: Miss Corowa is undertaking an Indigenous language creative residency at the State Library of Queensland. Her project focused on using the Inungai words she found in the archives during her residency. After this, a son's tribute to his father, and we'll have tomorrow's weather.
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0: Neil Danaher's commitment to finding a cure for motor neuron disease wasn't for him. It was to help others who followed. His family, friends, sport and political leaders were at the MCG today for a state funeral for the 65-year-old who died from the disease last month. After his diagnosis, Danaher raised more than $115 million to fund more research into MND. His son Luke told the crowd he's left a lasting legacy.
5: When MND came calling, Dad didn't ask why. He didn't step back, he stepped forward. Because if he expected others to fight, he knew he had to fight too. It was his turn to step up, and that he did. Not for himself, for everyone who would come after him. For a world free of MND.
0: Here's what you can expect on your country tomorrow. Rabubi Broome, sunny 31, rain and 17 for Boorloo, Perth, Tandanya, Adelaide, partly cloudy 20, partly cloudy as well for Naarm, Melbourne, medium chance of showers most likely in the early morning. Nipaluma, Hobart, partly cloudy 18, on Ngunnawal and Ngambri country or Canberra, partly cloudy, a slight chance of a shower in the early morning and a top of 15. On Gadigal country, Sydney, a shower or two, 21. A shower or two and 23 is the forecast for Mugajan, Brisbane. Gimoy, Cairns, a shower or two and 27. A sunny day ahead for Garamilla, Darwin, and a top of 33. And Batwa, Alice Springs, sunny and 26. And on Thursday Island, Waibeni, a shower or two and 30. And that's the latest NIRS news.
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silver wings of morning, shining in the gray day. While the ice is forming on a lonely runway, hydraulic wipe is pumping till the windows glisten. Something saying something, but no one seems to listen. Men with walkie-talkies, men with flashlights waving.

0: Hello, I'm Adam Evans with the NIRS News. A National Disability Insurance Agency employee has been charged in relation to a plot to steal millions of dollars. The Adelaide woman is allegedly a part of a plot to steal $5 million through fraudulent NDIS claims and a disability service provider. The Australian Federal Police alleges she filed claims against family members who are NDIS participants. They also allege she received tens of thousands of dollars from a service provider as part of the plot. The woman has also been charged with accessing the records of more than 40 NDIS participants without authorisation. She's due to face court in August. There's been some hiccups during the first test of Australia's new emergency warning system. People in the Canberra suburb of Duffy received text messages yesterday as part of the trial. There were delays reported by some residents as well as Emergency Management Minister Kirsty McMain. She says further tests will be carried out in the coming weeks.
1: So you can't opt out of a critical alert. A critical alert will be sent to you in the case where you need to act immediately. A priority alert you can opt out of in your phone settings.
0: The system is designed to warn people of natural hazards like bushfires and floods. A nationwide test is planned for the 27th of July before the system becomes operational later in the year. Charges have been laid over a deadly fire that engulfed residential buildings in Hong Kong. 168 people died in November when seven residential towers went up in flames. Seven people and two companies have now been charged over the incident. Some of the charges relate to money laundering, attempting to pervert the course of public justice, and tax evasion. First home buyers in the ACT will no longer have to pay stamp duty, despite the territory set to surpass $12 billion in debt. The Nation First measure is the centrepiece of Treasurer Chris Steele's second budget, unveiled yesterday. From July 1, exemptions will be extended to every resident entering the property market. Currently, only homes under $1 million are exempt and purchases must be below income eligibility thresholds. And hundreds of thousands of trees will be planted to restore critical habitat in a bid to save an endangered native cockatoo from extinction. The massive conservation project will create a 10-kilometre-long bushland corridor at the Carnaby's Black Cockatoo in Western Australia's southwest. The Carnaby population has plummeted in recent decades as the bird habitat and woodland food sources have been cleared for farming and urban development. We'll have more coming up next.
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0: To sport, and Collingwood defender Billy Frampton has been cleared over a tackle that broke the neck of ex-teammate Brody Myercheck. Frampton had been handed a 3-week ban by the AFL Tribunal over the King's birthday incident, which was graded as careless, severe impact in high contact. However, the ban was overturned last night when the Tribunal found that Frampton was not primarily to blame for the incident. Meanwhile, Myercheck is now back on his feet and walking. Now for a look at the capital city weather around the country. A shower or two in Mangere and Brisbane with a top of 23. 21 and a shower or two in Gadigal Country, Sydney, while it's 17 and partly cloudy on Ngunnawal Gambri Country, Canberra. 18 and partly cloudy in Nam, Melbourne. Partly cloudy in Nipaluna, Hobart with a max of 15. A top of 20 and partly cloudy in Tundanya, Adelaide. Rain and 17 degrees in Boorloo, Perth. And sunny in Garamilla, Darwin with a top of 33. If you have any stories that you'd like to share with us, you can send us an email to news@nirs.org.au. That's news@nirs.org.au.
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3: Merhaba, ben Mert Balkanlı. 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

0: our love to the people. Love straight up from all of us here on Tangata Whenua every Saturday from 2 to 4pm. Drop by, hang out. Brand new music as well as classic jams from dub to roots reggae, jazz to electronica, classic to progressive and funky house music, as well as thoughtful and considered kōrero. Come join the conversation. Tangata Whenua, Kuri Radio.
1: 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I'm from Gerringer. My people are Wandi Wandian people down the south coast of New South Wales. I'm here in Redfern and I'm listening to Koori Radio 93.7 FM.

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6: 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Check that. Yeah.

0: Hello, I'm Adam Evans with the NIRS News. The Queensland Government has been accused of abusing its powers by axing more than 500 affordable homes on the Gold Coast. Deputy Premier Jared Blay wrote to the developers of two southeast Queensland residential projects and requested that they scrap their affordable housing quota. One is a project on the Gold Coast that is expected to deliver 2,500 homes. 550 of those were planned to be affordable homes. Another 36 affordable homes have been lost at a project in Brisbane. Mr. Blay is defending the move, saying affordability is going to happen with supply. Opposition leader Stephen Miles says it's an abuse of powers that should be used to direct developers to build more affordable homes. A youth disability advocate says changes to the NDIS will make support harder to get and easier to lose. CEO of the Youth Disability Advocacy Network, Isabella Coate, has appeared at a Senate committee inquiry which is looking into the government's NDIS bill.
1: Too often, when government wants to save money, disabled people are treated as the place where the burden can quietly be shifted, not solving the inefficiencies, but quietly, intentionally removing our access to the world. Importantly, the costs are not being saved, they're being shifted to other systems and onto individuals.
0: The changes will involve billions of dollars in cuts and see around 300,000 people removed from the scheme over the next 4 years. In just over a fortnight, the inquiry received more than 4,000 written submissions. Today will be the final day of hearings. There is little sign of a dip in cyberbullying or image-based abuse in the 6 months since teenagers under 16 have been banned from social media. But experts say even without a clear fall in reports of online harm, the early results are not necessarily discouraging. The world first ban, which stipulates users must be 16 or older to create or hold social media accounts, made international headlines in December. A helpline operator says call patterns remain largely unchanged since the ban was introduced. Kids Helpline says it's too early to gauge any real difference. A regional arts not-for-profit says there must be a coordinated effort to ensure donors don't overlook smaller non-metropolitan organisations. A parliamentary inquiry is hearing from a range of regional, remote and rural arts and cultural organisations as it looks at ways to encourage more donations from the private sector. Regional Arts Australia's Ross Abercrombie has told the hearing, currently arts organisations are being pitted against each other and that's not working.
2: I think we need to actually say, okay, how do we work structurally to support together to support change? And there's place for everybody and there's place for everyone's organisation and for every opportunity. At the moment, it's set up into competing for a particular pie rather than actually looking at how the pie is structured.
0: We'll have more coming up next.
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0: To sport, and Gout Gout has come sixth at the Oslo Diamond League meet with a run of 20.60 for the 200 metres. His Diamond League debut was a little slower than his personal best of 19.67. First place went to Botswana's Olympic gold medalist Letsile Tobogo with a run of 19.84. Now for a look at the capital city weather around the country. A shower or two in Mangere and Brisbane with a top of 23. 21 and a shower or two in Gadigal Country, Sydney, while it's 17 and partly cloudy on Ngunnawal Gambri Country, Canberra. 18 and partly cloudy in Nam, Melbourne. Partly cloudy in Nipaluna, Hobart with a max of 15. A top of 20 and partly cloudy in Tundanya, Adelaide. Rain and 17 degrees in Boorloo, Perth. And sunny in Garamilla, Darwin with a top of 33. If you have any stories that you'd like to share with us, you can send us an email to news@nirs.org.au. That's news@nirs.org.au.
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Good morning, everyone, and welcome to The Breakfast Show. Good morning, everyone, and welcome to The Breakfast Show, live and deadly. The Breakfast Show. Sorry, there's a bit of a delay. Before I continue, my beautiful people, I'd like to make an acknowledgement to the traditional custodians of the land, the Gadigal people, for this is the land that Koori Radio is built on, and pay my respects to all the land that you fellows are on, and just know that the ancestors are with us and around us and are always guiding us to this day. And most importantly, Australia always was and always will be Aboriginal land. Yes, good morning, everyone. And that was Dr. Uncle Vic Sims with his amazing song, Stranger in My Country, Stranger in My Land. Yes, I catch the little tune right there, you fellows, and it just sounds deadly the way Dr. Uncle Vic Sims sings it. And some salt with Freed to sprinkle on your day, sending our good vibes wherever you fellas are listening on this beautiful, beautiful Thursday morning, you fellas. Hey, thanks to that long weekend, this week just went just like that, you fellas, just like that. But you know what? It feels good, doesn't it? Just to get stuff out of the way and start new beginnings and new things. So I've got an announcement after 8 o'clock. Make sure you stay tuned, my beautiful people. But look, let's get to the traffic and see what's going on. A little quick refresh and let's go. We got French's Forest. Forest Way at Nari Road. There is a crash of a truck and a bus. Oh my goodness, unfortunately. Heavy traffic conditions. One of two southbound lanes is closed and it's lane 3, and one of four northbound lanes is closed and it's the right turn lane. Eastern Creek M4 motorway below M7 motorway. There's a crash of multiple vehicles. Moderate traffic conditions. Eastbound traffic is affected. It's the breakdown lane, my people. All right. Penrith, Castlereagh Road, approaching Peachtree Road. There's a crash of a car. Moderate traffic conditions. One of two northbound lanes is closed. Somersbury, M1 Pacific motorway, approaching Central Coast Highway off the ramp. There's a breakdown of a semi-trailer. Central Coast, fellas, one of three northbound lanes is closed. And again, one of three northbound lanes is closed, my people, is closed. All right. So take care driving out there, my beautiful people. Take care driving out there. Let's get to where we need to be safely. All right. Yes. Little quick refresh of the weather, peoples. Good morning. Look, the weather's looking, we're expecting some showers, you fellas. Look, I'm since working indoors, I'm not seeing it, but when I come out, I see it. You know, I'm not hearing it. But yeah, definitely working indoors does something to you, that's for sure, when you've been working out in construction for many years. But anyway, beautiful, sexy Sydney, sitting at 21 degrees today, 21 degrees today, sexy Sydney. You're going to be partly cloudy, medium chance of showers, becoming less likely in the late morning. Also, a thunderstorm later on this evening, you fellas. So there's going to be some thunderstorms. If you like lightning, well, listen to it if that excites you. There's some, you know what, sometimes I love rain on a tin roof. I love rain on a tin roof. And, you know, hearing lightning, I have no problem with it. I think it's healing. There's some good vibes. But, I see it strike too. All right. All right, my beautiful people, let's check out the weather around the way. All right, let's go to Newcastle. Good morning, Newcastle. If you're listening to Koori Radio up there, Ufala's going to be hitting a top of 19 degrees today. You're going to be cloudy. Good morning, Penrith. Ufala's going to be cloudy and hitting a top of 22 degrees. Hey, Parramatta. Ufala's are going to be hitting a top of 22 degrees and cloudy as well. Campbelltown, good morning, Ufala's down there. Ufala's going to be hitting a top of 22 degrees and cloudy. Hey, Blue Mountains, you beauty. We're very nice and crisp out there this morning. Cloudy with 17 degrees. I was about to say 27, but no, if I was at 17 degrees. Guymea, shout out to everyone down Guymea listening to Koori Radio. Ufala is going to be hitting a top of 21 degrees today. Down south is going to be just a little bit warmer too, and out there at west warmer as well. So yes, Ufala, it looks like it's going to rain, and yeah, just take care of yourselves. All right, everyone, look, I've got some really groovy music for you fellas to listen to this morning. I am ready to rock and roll. Take it away, James Henry. Now, if you don't know who James Henry, you should. He's an artist and he's also a composer as well. Go to his website, jameshenry.com, and you'll be able to, you know, if you're looking for composers, but he's based down in Melbourne now, so he's based down Nam, you fellas. All right, take it away, James Henry, and here is Space.

Kia ora you mob, my name's Rebecca. I'm originally from New Zealand, proud Te Atiawa woman, but I call Brisbane home now. 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

Welcome back to Curry Radio, my beautiful people. Welcome back, welcome back, welcome back. I know, I just can't help it. It is from Welcome Back, Cotter. I just got to confirm, but I do like the little jingle it has. All right, Chasing Ghosts, you fellas. Chasing Ghosts with Summer. Crystal Rivers with This World Is On Our Shoulders. This World Is On Our Shoulders. Great song right there. Royston Knoll with When I Fall Apart, Deadly Vibes. South Summit with Giving It Up. Yeah, how deadly is that song? I know, it's so cool. And James Henry with Space. Deadly vibes right there. 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All right, my beautiful people. Yes, deadly vibes right there. All right, don't forget to download the Curry Radio app. If you don't have the app, please download the Community Radio Plus app or the iHeart Radio app. It's free, cost you fellas nothing, all right? 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Yeah, way. All right, let's keep rocking on. Here is Uncle Bart Willoughby with one of the grooviest, one of the deadliest songs he's ever written. Oh, and I heard it here for the first time at Curry Radio. And here is Aboriginal Woman. I got this thing for you. Yeah, way. Good morning.

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Very much appreciate your time. Let's keep rocking.

Go and see them because you will not regret it. True as God. All right. And some rainbow snakes there with wild horses. Yes, my cuz, that one was for you. I know you're listening. I appreciate you. Yahweh. And some Bumpy with Cozy Comfy. And Uncle Bart Willoughby with Aboriginal Woman. I got this thing for you. How cool is that song, you fellas? I love it. To all us Aboriginal women out there, that song is for us. All right, my beautiful people. Look, it's coming up towards that 8 o'clock hour. Let's keep rocking on. I've got some more great music for you. And make sure you stay tuned after 8 o'clock. I've got some more Deadly Vibes. I just love it, love it, love it. I'm here to get you moving and grooving and starting your day. Yahweh. And here is Jungaji with Mission Streets.

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0: Hello, I'm Adam Evans with the NIRS News. A National Disability Insurance Agency employee has been charged in relation to a plot to steal millions of dollars. The Adelaide woman is allegedly a part of a plot to steal $5 million through fraudulent NDIS claims and a disability service provider. The Australian Federal Police alleges she filed claims against family members who are NDIS participants. They also allege she received tens of thousands of dollars from a service provider as part of the plot. The woman has also been charged with accessing the records of more than 40 NDIS participants without authorisation. She's due to face court in August. There's been some hiccups during the first test of Australia's new emergency warning system. People in the Canberra suburb of Duffy received text messages yesterday as part of the trial. There were delays reported by some residents as well as Emergency Management Minister Kirsty McMain. She says further tests will be carried out in the coming weeks.
1: So you can't opt out of a critical alert. A critical alert will be sent to you in the case where you need to act immediately. A priority alert you can opt out of in your phone settings.
0: The system is designed to warn people of natural hazards like bushfires and floods. A nationwide test is planned for the 27th of July before the system becomes operational later in the year. Charges have been laid over a deadly fire that engulfed residential buildings in Hong Kong. 168 people died in November when seven residential towers went up in flames. Seven people and two companies have now been charged over the incident. Some of the charges relate to money laundering, attempting to pervert the course of public justice, and tax evasion. First home buyers in the ACT will no longer have to pay stamp duty, despite the territory set to surpass $12 billion in debt. The Nation First measure is the centrepiece of Treasurer Chris Steele's second budget, unveiled yesterday. From July 1, exemptions will be extended to every resident entering the property market. Currently, only homes under $1 million are exempt and purchases must be below income eligibility thresholds. And hundreds of thousands of trees will be planted to restore critical habitat in a bid to save an endangered native cockatoo from extinction. The massive conservation project will create a 10-kilometre-long bushland corridor at the Carnaby's Black Cockatoo in Western Australia's southwest. The Carnaby population has plummeted in recent decades as the bird habitat and woodland food sources have been cleared for farming and urban development. We'll have more coming up next.
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0: To sport, and Collingwood defender Billy Frampton has been cleared over a tackle that broke the neck of ex-teammate Brody Myercheck. Frampton had been handed a three-week ban by the AFL Tribunal over the King's birthday incident, which was graded as careless, severe impact in high contact. However, the ban was overturned last night when the Tribunal found that Frampton was not primarily to blame for the incident. Meanwhile, Myercheck is now back on his feet and walking. Now for a look at the capital city weather around the country. A shower or two in Mangan and Brisbane with a top of 23. 21 and a shower or two in Gadigal Country, Sydney, while it's 17 and partly cloudy on Ngunnawal, Gambri Country, Canberra. 18 and partly cloudy in Nam, Melbourne. Partly cloudy in Ipaluna, Hobart with a max of 15. A top of 20 and partly cloudy in Tundanya, Adelaide. Rain and 17 degrees in Bawley, Perth. And sunny in Garamilla, Darwin with a top of 33. If you have any stories that you'd like to share with us, you can send us an email to news@nirs.org.au. That's news@nirs.org.au.
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Welcome back to the Breakfast Show, you fellas. Welcome back. Welcome back. Welcome back. That was Max Judo with What's Going On With You. Deadly vibes right there, you fellas. Yes, I'm playing something different for our mornings just to keep you fellas stimulated there mentally. And some Salt With Fields. Some good vibes coming your way, my beautiful people. All right, everyone, let's get to the traffic and see what's going on. A little quick refresh. Okay, let's go. All right, we have no incidents on our roads. Thank goodness there's no incidents on our roads. Please continue to take care driving out there, and let's get to where we need to be safely. All right, a little quick refresh of the weather, a little quick refresh. And look, it's going to be rain in you fellas. We are expecting 4 mil of rain in sexy Sydney, so it's going to be partly cloudy, medium chance of showers becoming less likely in the late morning, and then a chance of a thunderstorm in the afternoon. Okay, some light winds as well. So we're hitting a max of 21 on Gadigal Country. And let's check out the weather around the way. Also, Newcastle, good morning. Newcastle, you thought it's going to be hitting a top of 19 degrees and cloudy. Good morning, Penrith. You're going to be hitting a top of 22 degrees and cloudy as well. And Parramatta will be hitting 22 degrees and cloudy. And Campbelltown, all the way down in Campbelltown, you're going to be cloudy, sitting at a top of 22 degrees. The Blue Mountains, good morning, beautiful Blue Mountains. You're going to be very cloudy up there, sitting at 17 degrees. And Guy Mear is going to be cloudy down south, sitting at 20 degrees as well. So it's going to be definitely cold, you fellas. And it's cloudy everywhere by the looks of it, eh? Definitely, definitely cloudy everywhere, my people. So, yeah. All right, everyone, look, as I mentioned earlier, there's something I want to announce to you, and it's going to be the first time here on Koori Radio, that Gadigal Information Services is having a rooftop gathering for NAIDOC 2026, okay? So we're celebrating 50 years of NAIDOC, 50 years of NAIDOC, my people. So on Thursday the 9th, we're going to celebrate it here at Gadigal on Thursday the 9th. Put this in your calendars, you fellas. It's on a Thursday, and we're having it in the afternoon, the evening, you fellas, okay? From 4 p.m. until 7 p.m., so a good few hours, okay? So a good few hours. We're going to come together and celebrate 50 years of NAIDOC up here on Level 4 in Redfern, okay? There's going to be a Welcome to Country smoking ceremony, some weaving and light entertainment, and there's going to be a feed as well, and I'm taking care of it. So I want you to all email, send me an email if you're interested in coming. Anna, if you're listening, beautiful, I'd love to have you up here. I hope you can try and make some time. My cousin Tarek, if you're available, but knowing how you are, you work hard too, and I get it. But also, my people, definitely come up. Okay, so send me an email, Tasha, T-A-S-H-A, at gadigal.org.au, Tasha at gadigal.org.au, or office at gadigal.org.au, office at gadigal.org.au. Okay, so I want to see you there. I'd love for you fellas to come up and check out our amazing space here on Gadigal Country in Redfern, the iconic Redfern. All right, my beautiful people, let's keep rocking on. I've got some more great music for you. Sit back, relax, listen, and to the Breakfast Show with Tash. And here is Womack and Womack with Teardrops. Yo, good morning.

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Welcome back to Koori Radio 93.7 FM, live and deadly. That was Tweet with Boogie Tonight, Stevie Wonder, Part-Time Lover, Kanye West with Through the Wire, Lionel Richie and Diana Ross with Endless Love. I hope I didn't lose you when that song come on. Woohoo! Will Mac and Will Mac with Teardrops. Now that song, Endless Love, you fellas, or I remember during high school, I went to high school in Casino, like Casino High, and every lunchtime, I was lucky enough to get, you know, get a lunch pass and go home because I didn't live too far from the high school. So one of my favorite things was doing was going home, having lunch with my dad, and he'd have yummy rolls ready and a drink and my favorite cheese roll, you know, just yummy food I'll make for us for lunch, and it was mad. And one time there, and we'd watch Days of Our Lives, back then Days of Our Lives. And Days of Our Lives would finish at 2:10 PM back then, like in the 90s, you fellas. But I'd watch it and lunch would finish at 2 o'clock. So I'd stay back just a little bit. My dad would write me a note just so I can get a free pass, you know. So how can you not love Days of Our Lives, you fellas? And that song was constantly a Beau and Hope song. Okay, you fellas, I get it. Good ways. Just taking us back down memory lane, that's all. Sending out good vibes, good ways. All right, my beautiful people. Now, don't forget, after 9 o'clock, you got lovely Lola with Black Chat, all your latest news and current affairs. And with today being Thursday, from 1 p.m. until 2, you can listen to Indigify. Indigify is a Native American. I think it's Native Canadian. I've got to keep confirming that. But it's a great program. Make sure you stay tuned for Indigify. And they've got some great music, good yarns from cross-country, okay, across the ocean, and, you know, connecting our cultures. And you could call it a cultural exchange, us listening to them and they listen to us, you know, good ways, healing ways as well. So make sure you stay tuned for Indigify from 1 p.m. until 2 p.m., okay? And then from 3 p.m. until 6, you got Making Tracks. Make sure you stay tuned. And also Poohar and Pork Bones from 6 until 8, and then Prescription Radio from 8 until 10. So we've got some great programs here at Koori Radio. You can continue to listen on throughout your day and evening and into the night with our amazing volunteers who help keep this channel running. We very much appreciate. All right, my beautiful people, let's keep rocking on. I've got the music for you. Here is the beautiful Emma Donovan with Black Nation. Yo, you fellas, good morning.

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1: 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I'm from Tasmania, but when I'm in your town, I listen to Koori Radio 93.7 FM.

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That was South Summit with We Are The Lions, good vibes and healing music right there, and Emma Donovan with Black Nation, deadly vibes, you fellas. 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All right, look, it's coming up towards our time now. Lovely Lola's coming up next with Black Chat, all your latest news and current affairs. Make sure you stay tuned. And as usual, you fellas, you know this, Dr. Uncle Vic Sims going to close the show with his version of House of the Rising Sun. Take it away, Uncle. I'll talk to you tomorrow. Yahweh, I'm out.

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2: Hello, I'm Adam Evans with the NIRS News. The Queensland Government has been accused of abusing its powers by axing more than 500 affordable homes on the Gold Coast. Deputy Premier Jared Blay wrote to the developers of two southeast Queensland residential projects and requested that they scrap their affordable housing quota. One is a project on the Gold Coast that is expected to deliver 2,500 homes. 550 of those were planned to be affordable homes. Another 36 affordable homes have been lost at a project in Brisbane. Mr. Blay is defending the move, saying affordability is going to happen with supply. Opposition leader Stephen Miles says it's an abuse of powers that should be used to direct developers to build more affordable homes. A youth disability advocate says changes to the NDIS will make support harder to get and easier to lose. CEO of the Youth Disability Advocacy Network, Isabella Coate, has appeared at a Senate committee inquiry which is looking into the government's NDIS bill.
3: Too often, when government wants to save money, disabled people are treated as the place where the burden can quietly be shifted, not solving the inefficiencies, but quietly, intentionally removing our access to the world. Importantly, the costs are not being saved, they're being shifted to other systems and onto individuals.
2: The changes will involve billions of dollars in cuts and see around 300,000 people removed from the scheme over the next 4 years. In just over a fortnight, the inquiry received more than 4,000 written submissions. Today will be the final day of hearings. There is little sign of a dip in cyberbullying or image-based abuse in the 6 months since teenagers under 16 have been banned from social media. But experts say even without a clear fall in reports of online harm, the early results are not necessarily discouraging. The world first ban, which stipulates users must be 16 or older to create or hold social media accounts, made international headlines in December. A helpline operator says call patterns remain largely unchanged since the ban was introduced. Kids Helpline says it's too early to gauge any real difference. A regional arts not-for-profit says there must be a coordinated effort to ensure donors don't overlook smaller non-metropolitan organisations. A parliamentary inquiry is hearing from a range of regional, remote and rural arts and cultural organisations as it looks at ways to encourage more donations from the private sector. Regional Arts Australia's Ross Abercrombie has told the hearing, currently arts organisations are being pitted against each other and that's not working.
4: I think we need to actually say, okay, how do we work structurally to support together to support change? And there's place for everybody and there's place for everyone's organisation and for every opportunity. At the moment, it's set up into competing for a particular pie rather than actually looking at how the pie is structured.
2: We'll have more coming up next.
5: Round 14 for the 2026 AFL Premiership season for AFL Indigenous Broadcasting. 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And on Sunday from 2:30 p.m. Australian Eastern Standard Time, it's St Kilda taking on the GWS Giants. 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
2: To sport, and Gout Gout has come sixth at the Oslo Diamond League meet with a run of 20.60 for the 200 metres. His Diamond League debut was a little slower than his personal best of 19.67. First place went to Botswana's Olympic gold medalist Letsile Tobogo with a run of 19.84. Now for a look at the capital city weather around the country. A shower or two in Mangere and Brisbane with a top of 23. 21 in a shower or two in Gadigal Country, Sydney, while it's 17 and partly cloudy on Ngunnawal Gambri Country, Canberra. 18 and partly cloudy in Nam, Melbourne. Partly cloudy in Ipaluna, Hobart with a max of 15. a top of 20 in partly cloudy in Tundanya, Adelaide, rain and 17 degrees in Boorloo, Perth, and sunny in Garamilla, Darwin, with a top of 33. If you have any stories that you'd like to share with us, you can send us an email to news@nirs.org.au. That's news@nirs.org.au.
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Oh, we're having a bit of a problem here. 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

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You're here Monday to Friday, 9 to 12, where we try to keep you up to date with events and issues that are happening not just here, but right across this great southern land. We'll be catching up with Les Melster. This is in regards to an article about in the Guardian, Queensland government accused of operating secret agenda to purge Indigenous representation. And then we'll catch up with Dave Bell from Young Spirit Mentoring Program out there at Campbelltown. And we'll keep you up to date with the news as well as we'll be playing your deadly First Nation music.

And let's check out what the weather's going to be like today. And it's saying it's going to be 21 degrees. There could be showers later on today. And the humidity at the moment is sitting on 88%. So we thought in this first hour we'll catch up with our deadly sister from Darwin up there, Leah Flanagan, for the first hour. And let's check it out, as she says, each day of the week. And then we'll come back with the news headlines here on Black Chat.

And let's check out some of the headlines out there. And starting with the ABC. And a national reluctance to discuss abuse of Indigenous children, says ex-minister, and a review has begun into the family circumstances of Kumanjay little baby leading up to her disappearance and death, which relatives hope will find answers. Also, iron ore company undermines promises after failing to pay traditional owners. And as they're saying, the Nethew Rivers resource went into administration and owned about $360 million to creditors, including the Northern Territory government and traditional owners. As they said, the company went into administration last month and owed about $360 million to a range of creditors, including the Northern Territory government, contractors and staff. The NT government says it will ensure the company meets its environmental rehabilitation obligations. Also, what else have we got here on SBS? And we've got a story, outrages with Wiradjuri cultural heritage destroyed beyond repair during power line construction, and an Aboriginal rock shelter in central western New South Wales has been destroyed beyond repair during construction work for a renewable energy transmission project. The destruction has prompted apologies from contractors, investigations by state authorities and renewed calls for stronger cultural heritage protection. The site in the Mudgee district within the central west Arana renewable energy zone was damaged during clearing work for access tracks linking to transmission infrastructure intended to connect the new renewable energy generation to the electricity grid. Former NRL player and Wiradjuri man David Peachey strongly criticised the destruction, saying it reflected a broader failure to understand the cultural importance of such places. So what are they? Just rocks, he said. That's actually our history, our culture, our connection to our country. This would be like going to the city and knocking down a heritage house, the Opera House or the Harbour Bridge. This is our connection to country for our kids and our next generation, and all of a sudden, gone like that. It also said the incident reflected disregard for clear instructions given during inductions and heritage protection. They come in and totally disrespect us, he said. Disrespect did what was said to them right at the very start of the induction. Don't just go inside the protection area. Peachey further described the destruction as part of the wider pattern of cultural heritage and harm that is difficult for traditional owners to accept or recover from. This is our history, our culture, our connection to our country, for our kids, our next generation, he said. And all of a sudden, that has all gone. Meanwhile, what else have we got here? We've got from the WA government, target review of native title, cultural heritage processes are released, and a new Aboriginal cultural heritage standard for exploration and prospecting will be introduced, providing greater certainty around costs, requirements of protection, with consideration to be given to incentive payments for native title parties to facilitate approval. Reports of review into native title and Aboriginal cultural heritage processes in Western Australia mining and exploitation sectors or exploring sectors release. New Aboriginal cultural heritage standards to improve certainty for activities, incentive payments for native title parties to facilitate approval under consideration. Cook Labor government will work with traditional owners and industry to improve processes and better manage impact on Aboriginal cultural heritage. A new Aboriginal cultural heritage standard for exploitation and prospecting will be introduced, providing greater certainty around costs, requirements and protection, with consideration to be given for an incentive payment for the native title parties to facilitate approval. Meanwhile, wild harvests Roselle floods from Larrakia country to Australia's leading restaurants within 24 hours, from land to hand to plate, as fresh native Rosellas reach acclaimed chefs within hours. And it says, in the world first, fresh and wild harvest Rosella picked on Larrakia country in the Northern Territory and flows directly into some Australia's leading restaurant kitchens within hours, it's emerging as one of Australia's most sought-after seasonal native ingredients. The delivery captures a true from land to hand to plate journey connecting Indigenous harvesters directly with some of Australia's best chefs during the pleasing six-week season. Rosella, known for its vital ruby colour and tart Canberra-like flavour, has been used by Indigenous Australians for generations across food and traditional practices. The flesh of the plant is prized for its versatility and use in sauces, desserts, syrups, jams, beverages and savoury dishes. Yeah, we all grew up on Rosella jam.
Also, too, for 15 years, teachers, candidates from Melbourne have learnt on Yungul country in bilingual classrooms, showing what respect, collaboration between universities and Indigenous communities can look like. And it says, we came together with a simple idea that the teacher candidates from Melbourne could learn a Yungul country through placements in bilingual classrooms. University of Melbourne students arrived expecting to teach. Instead, they discovered Yungul education systems grounded in kinship, deep cultural authority and bilingual lessons. They were welcomed, taught and supported and challenged. And also too, flip the Vapes Go Big, hit the youth-led anti-vape campaign becomes the National Week of Action from the 15th to the 21st of June. So as I say, Flip the Vape Week is the first combined effort of its kind, targeting Indigenous smoking teams and communities working together across six states towards a national goal of quitting vaping. The campaign builds on previous success in Victoria and Tasmania, where it's reached over 1 million young people. Flip the Vape is Aboriginal-led, youth-powered and community-controlled. The campaign's principal ambassador is Courtney Uggs, a proud Noongar woman, a Swans District AFLW player, the founder of the Dub Storytelling Social Enterprise, and a proud prominent advocate for Indigenous-led domestic violence awareness and community education. And these are just some of the headlines. And as they come to hand, we'll keep you updated with that and more here on Black Chat. And we'll keep it moving with Leah Flanagan here with Old Fashioned here on Black Chat.

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1: And let's check out what's another news out there, starting with the ABC. A new species found at Australia's most pristine marine park. And researchers have catalogued dozens of new marine species found in the depths of Australia's most remote waters. The result is a window into a rarely glimpsed world. It says the animals have been categorised over the past 5 years following voyages into 2021 and 2022. The data would help inform the management of Australia's most remote marine parks, and they said more than 100 new species have been recorded and catalogued for the first time in some of Australia's most remote territory waters. The often bizarre creatures were found dwelling across 22 seamounts, a massive sub-sea mountain near the Christmas and Cocos Islands, nearly 3,000 kilometres northwest of Perth. Scientists from the CSIRO and Australian Museum collected 1,000 species over two voyages in 21 and 22 aboard their 94-metre oceanographic research vessels, the Investigators. Wow, it's amazing. Also, too, what else have we got here? As well, and brother and sister from remote South Australian town received King's birthday honours, and a brother and sister who grew up near the rural town of Lock at the Eyre Peninsula both received honours over the King's birthday long weekend. And they said Maria Elizabeth Shaw was honoured for her significant service to the Lorry community, while her brother Michael Stevens Roberts OA was awarded for his work in pharmaceutical and science research. The siblings say they are proud of each other and that their rural upbringing has made a big influence on their careers and their lives. Also, too, what else have we got here? The Northern Territory government claims crime decreasing despite string of tragedies, unrest, and the government says bail laws are changed made a year ago are working despite a string of tragedies and unrest in bush communities. And they're saying there, 1 year on from the changes that made communities safer, there's paramount consideration for courts when granting bail. Others have cast doubts on the effectiveness of the changes in the wake of the string of recent tragedies and escalating violence in remote communities. The Labor MLA, Chasey Peach, is calling for investment in alternatives to custom and on-country solutions. Also, what else have we got here? WA coast towns lose more beachfront to erosion in a week after West Australia experienced one of its worst storms in decades. Some stretches of coast are crumbling into the ocean at an alarming rate, and millions of dollars worth of infrastructure is at risk heading into winter. As they're saying, other communities are growing increasingly concerned of recent storm surge speed up coastal erosion rates, and the multiple Midwest Council are calling on the state government for more flexible emergency funds ahead of winter. Let's see. And when Island Nemo Hay went missing, locals suspected foul play, and the little clown fish known as Island Nemo was always there for locals and tourists snorkeling in a tropical bay, but then it disappeared and locals suspect foul play. And it says a 2003 film, Finding Nemo, made clownfish and the Great Barrier Reef international icons. When the species known as a true Nemo turned up on a bay at Magnetic Island, just 20 minutes off the coast of Townsville in 2022, locals were excited. It was called Island Nemo because we finally have Nemo now, local divers and marine biologist Laura Sheen says. And they said it was the first recorded sighting of a Nemo on Magnetic Island because the fish was typically found further north offshore off the coastline. And 4 years on would require diving at Jeffrey Bay, watching through his snorkel mask as his fish friend grew up. Then one day, Island Nemo disappeared. And just 2 weeks earlier, unbeknown to Mr. Sheard at the time, two snorkelers had pinpointed the fish location where they uploaded a photo to the citizen scientist app iNaturals. And Island Nemo has not been seen since. Locals feared the species little fish has been poached. Wow. Also, what else have we got here? Yes, first home buyers have left scrambling. Estate stamp duties exemption ends, and Tasmanian's free stamp duty scheme for first home buyers expires at the end of this month, leaving some in anxious wait to settle before the cut off. Meanwhile, One Nation fundraising drive receives $1.6 million in donations, and One Nation said it's received $1.6 million in donations after launching a drive in response to a Labor fundraising campaign. And $1.6 million. Interesting. Also, too, what else have we got here? And as we said, as the news comes to hand, we'll keep you updated with that and more here on Black Chat. And more child health nurse visits for Victorian kids amidst NDIS shakeup. And all children in Victoria will get two extra visits with the maternal and child health nurses as the state prepares to launch a new program for those shifted off NDIS. And it says Minister for Children says the state would also review the existing 10 visit available for children from when they were born to the age of about 3.5. Last year, the state reached an agreement with the Commonwealth to begin rolling out Thriving Kids from October. The program is for children aged 8 and under with mild or moderate development-related or autism who would be shifted off the NDIS in phases until 2028. Children with high support needs will remain with the NDIS. And what else have we got here too? We've got from the Royal Australian College of GPs, they've reinforced its commitment to regional healthcare in Western Australia with the Vice President and the WA Chair, Romaine Roman, visiting Karratha in Pilbara yesterday. During the visit, the doctor delivered an in-person education session, perimenopause and menopause, clinical management and cultural response care through a partnership between the Royal Australian College of GPs and Rural Health Western Health Professional Network. Established in October 2025, the partnership aims to strengthen professional development opportunities for healthcare professionals across regional WA. Meanwhile, Gate Alliance is calling for the New South Wales Government to act urgently on coal after a new report from a New South Wales Net Zero Commissioner revealed the climate change could lead to 290,000 fewer jobs in New South Wales by 2070. In the first deep analysis of the economic impact on climate change for New South Wales, the Net Zero Commission report, The Economic Impact on Climate Change in New South Wales, released today, showed the average New South Wales resident was already $20,000 a year worse off in 2024 due to the impact of climate change. Now, this is a shocking one here. More than 100,000 illegal exotic cockroaches were seized by Australian authorities in a record-setting bug bust. Now, the insects are established to be worth up to $141,000, according to Australia's Department of Climate Change, Energy, Environment and Water Exotic. Wow. So we have to find out more about that. 100,000 illegal exotic cockroaches. Did you know that? We had that many? And these are just some of the headlines and some more serious issues here too. This is really sad news. And this is a state funeral for Professor Peter Buckskin, AMPSM, a proud Noorunga man from the York Peninsula, will take place at 10:30 a.m. on this Friday the 12th at St Francis Catholic Church on Kaurna Country, Newton, South Australia. Professor Buckskin was one of Australia's most influential Aboriginal educator leaders, whose four-decade career shaped policy, strengthened institutions and improved rights and educational outcomes for Aboriginal and Torres Strait Islander people in Australia and internationally. In 2001, Professor Buckskin was awarded the Public Servant Medal for outstanding public service in the provision of education equality for Australia's Indigenous peoples. In 2026, Professor Buckskin was appointed a member of the Order of Australia for significant service to the Indigenous community through education, research and advocacy roles. Detailed regarding the service and online condolences are available on the South Australian Government's website. And as a mark of respect, the Australian national flag should be flown at half-mast all day on Friday the 12th of June 2026 in South Australia from all buildings and establishment occupied by Australian Government departments and affiliated agencies. Other organisations are welcome to participate. And these are some of the headlines. And as they come to hand, we'll keep you updated with that and more here on Black Chat. And we'll keep it moving with Leah Flanagan with Innocent Hearts here on Black Chat.

And another deadly track there from Leah Flanagan. And just come in, opposition leader Angus Taylor rules out carving up seats with One Nation as party raises $1.6 million in one day. And he said there, Liberal frontbencher Tony Passon has told the Australian newspapers the party could work hand in glove with One Nation to target seats each party had a chance of winning from Labor. Mr. Passon, a proposal comes amidst One Nation rapid fundraising efforts, and multiple polling find that voters say that they were more likely to vote for One Nation than any other party. Mr. Taylor has previously indicated he is open to working with any party to remove Labor from government, but on Thursday said there was no plans for no compete agreement with Pauline Hanson's party. And as I said there, no, there's no plan to carve up seats, Mr. Taylor told the ABC. We won't be doing that, he said. The coalition would focus on efforts fighting against the Labor government, adding that every dollar being raised right now should be focused on beating Labor. The Liberal Senator James Patterson, who also rejected the South Australia MP's proposal, said he was unclear which candidates and policies One Nation will be taking to elections in 2028. He said he's also too early to be discussing preference deals with the party. I am not interested in dividing the spoils with another political party 2 years out from the election and frankly hitching out wagon to this brand with all of the risks that that entails, Senator Patterson says. And who knows how many of these MPs are going to defect or be found to be invalid elected between now and then, Senator Patterson said. I think the Liberal Party needs to focus on earning back the trust and support of our traditional voters who were lost before we contemplated any arrangement with any other party. Yes. And that's just come in. And don't forget, if you've got events or that happening in your community, let us know about it. Like another one here, researchers solve frustrating horned cattle mystery. And research at the University of Queensland identified a previously undetected gene variant in a Northern Australia's cattle breed, such as the Brahmins. They're solving a mystery that has frustrated producers for years. And research at the University of Queensland have identified a previously undetected gene variety and variant in tropical cattle breeds. Researchers will look at how these hornless genetics first entered Australia's cattle population. That will be interesting. Yes, Queensland's Alliance for Agriculture and Food Innovation Associate Professor Elizabeth Ross said the issue was not that the tests were wrong, but they were simply not looking for all possible hornless gene variants. And there are four different genetic variants that cause hornlessness in the cattle, and the commercialised tests were only tracking two of them, Dr. Ross said. And that has just come in, everyone. Hornless cattle. And let's keep it moving with Leah Flanagan here with our Pearls here on Black Chat.

And you're listening to Black Jack coming to you live and deadly on 93.7 FM. Yes, and that's interesting about the hornless brambles, and they originally come from Brazil. So we've got all these stories about different species coming here. You know, we've just heard about the marine species that were found in the depths of Australia's most remote community. 100,000 cockroaches here. It's just unbelievable, isn't it? What is happening? Anyway, let's keep it moving. It's doesn't look so good outside, but the temperature's around about 21 degrees, and they say it's about 88% humidity. So as Leah Flanagan says, before the fall here on Black Chat.

And I hope you're enjoying Leah Flanagan. And come in, Gout, you know, Gout, he's our deadly sprinter. He's Oceanic and the world under 20 record holder in 200 metres with a time of 19.66 seconds. He was born in Ipswich up there in Queensland. He's doing really, really well, but I believe he's, I don't know whether he's going to go to the Olympics. So keep it up, deadly Gout. And we'll be able to squeeze in one more, I think, here on top of the hour. And this is This World by Leah Flanagan. And don't forget, on the top of the hour, we've got the National Indigenous Radio Service news coming out of Turbayagra country up there in Minjin.

coming up in the next hour, we'll be broadcasting. That is, Black Chat will be broadcasting to the National Indigenous Radio Service, coming out of Turbayekara country up there in Minjin and down there in Nam on 3KND on 1503 AM. We'll still be broadcasting on 93.7 FM here in Sydney. 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And in the next hour, we're going to catch up with one of our deadlies, and that's Les Melster. He's a prominent Aboriginal Torres Strait Islander rights advocate, recognised for his decades of domestic and international human rights diplomacy. He's a descendant of the Gubbi Gubbi and Batchelor people of south-west Queensland, and also Gomoroi of north-western New South Wales. And this is in regards to an article in The Guardian. And it's a Project Invisibility, and it's a Queensland government accused of operating secret agenda to purge Indigenous representation, and that was on Sunday. Yes, so interesting. We'll find out a little bit more about Les's thoughts on that here on Black Chat. So we'll keep you up to date as other news comes to hand, and of course we'll be always playing your deadly First Nation music, so don't go away. I'm here Monday to Friday, 9 till 12.

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